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23: Isolated showers and thunderstorms should die out as we go into the late evening hours. Temperatures will retreat into the upper 70s on your Friday. Another warm one, high temperatures in the low 90s, heat index values at 105 plus, with a chance for some isolated showers and thunderstorms. That trend continues into the weekend. From the First Alert Weather Forecast Center, I'm meteorologist Colin Hackman.

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19: Isolated showers and thunderstorms should die out as we go into the late evening hours. Temperatures will retreat into the upper 70s on your Friday. Another warm one, high temperatures in the low 90s, heat index values at 105 plus, with a chance for some isolated showers and thunderstorms. That trend continues into the weekend. From the First Alert Weather Forecast Center, I'm meteorologist Colin Hackman.

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26: Isolated showers and thunderstorms should die out as we go into the late evening hours. Temperatures will retreat into the upper 70s on your Friday. Another warm one, high temperatures in the low 90s, heat index values at 105 plus, with a chance for some isolated showers and thunderstorms. That trend continues into the weekend. From the First Alert Weather Forecast Center, I'm meteorologist Colin Hackman.

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20: Isolated showers and thunderstorms should die out as we go into the late evening hours. Temperatures will retreat into the upper 70s on your Friday. Another warm one, high temperatures in the low 90s, heat index values at 105 plus, with a chance for some isolated showers and thunderstorms. That trend continues into the weekend. From the First Alert Weather Forecast Center, I'm meteorologist Colin Hackman.

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0: The Jonas Brothers are burning it up all over again and headed to Lenovo Center in Raleigh on October 1st. 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
0: The Jonas Brothers are burning it up all over again and headed to Lenovo Center in Raleigh on October 1st. 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

0: Sherry, like you, I have just a wild, curly beast head of hair. 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And I was like, listen, lady, you know what side parts and skinny jeans can do? 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Also, I will date your dad and become your evil stepmother with this side part. So don't even try me.
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This will fade eventually. So if our time is running out, day after day, we'll make the mundane a masterpiece. Oh my, my, oh my, my love. 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

0: There are certain foods that I don't even have to be eating them. 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And you, Lamar, I know you don't do that because you have a pretty dandy wardrobe of crisply pressed pink button-down shirts and whatnot.
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0: Attention, Harry Styles fans. 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
0: In Auckland, New Zealand, the New World Supermarket lets a parking company called Smart Compliance Management handle all their parking lot stuff. So when you go there and you park, you have 90 minutes to get your groceries and then leave. If you go over the time limit, you have to pay a fee. Well, a 54-year-old woman, when she got back in her car, she collapsed and she's sitting in the parking lot. A stranger came along, saw what was happening, and did chest compressions when she couldn't find a pulse. The stranger was able to get a pulse back, and when the ambulance arrived, the person walked away. Now, the EMT said, yep, she has saved this woman's life for sure, because her heart had actually stopped for a few seconds, and she would be technically dead. So the woman was taken to the hospital by ambulance, and her car was not moved for 5.5 hours. You see where I'm going with this, right? All right, the car's been sitting there. Yeah. The woman received an $80 breach of contract notice from Smart Compliance a few days later. Well, after they explained what had happened, the fine was not waived, but the company did reduce it to $30. And they responded, customers are entitled to 90 minutes of parking. Your vehicle was parked for 341 minutes. Having considered your appeal in detail, we have decided to uphold the breach notice as we believe that it was correctly issued in accordance with the terms and conditions advertised within the area concerned. But due to those circumstances, we're able to reduce it to $30. The woman was really ticked off, but she went ahead and paid the fine because she just wanted to get it behind her. The staff at the grocery store found out what was happening, so they put $30 back into the woman's account. When contacted, a spokesman for Smart Compliance admits that they did probably not appropriately take into account the actual circumstances of the case. The woman was dead. She came back to life, but she didn't take her car with her in the ambulance ride. Come on, man. This is crazy.
2: What do you even say to this?
0: I don't know. It's crazy.
2: What do you even say? This is so stupid and nuts. All right, let's go to Shreveport, Louisiana, where the Shreveport cops are busting chops. They arrested an 18-year-old named John Alex Jordan, who walked out of a Circle K gas station a little bit after midnight without paying for 3 packs of donuts, 2 honey buns, a pound cake, and a fountain drink. The man's got a sweet tooth and probably a big fat buzz.
3: Okay? That would be my guess.
2: Listen. 3 packs of donuts, 2 honey buns, a pound cake, and a fountain drink. Okay.
3: Wow.
2: We are not making good nutritional choices here. Anyway, police arrived. It was about $20, which I thought total, which I was impressed by Circle K. I thought that was a lot of merchandise for just $20 at a gas station.
0: Yeah. I'm shocked.
2: So police were talking to the employees at the store and having a look around when a man matching the suspect's description walked back into the gas station. Shreveport police say, quote, Mr. Jordan's return made things significantly easier for investigators. Apparently, returning to the scene really does work, just not in the way he probably hoped. They have posted this guy's mugshot and trolled the bejeebers out of him since the day they arrested him at the Circle K. And when you look at my man in his mugshot, he looks, I mean, he's 18, but he looks like a baby. And he also looks like someone beat this, and it wasn't, these are old injuries, it wasn't the cops or the Circle K employees beating him up. Someone beat him up. And so all I could think was he got into some sort of a fight and he just wanted a sweet treat. And the mistake he made, well, he made two. The mistake he made was stealing 3 packs of donuts, 2 honey buns, a pound cake, and a fountain drink. Well, he made 3 mistakes. Mistake number 2 was eating all that stuff. Mistake 3 was, son, why are you back at the Circle K that you just robbed? Did you need a Snickers? Like, what are you doing back at the gas station? The Shreveport police say, he doesn't know, we don't know. Why did he come back?
0: I don't know.
2: don't know. Now, the other thing you'll see when you look at his mugshot, because I'm going to post it, he looks like a baby. He looks beat up. He also looks like a 1930s G-man. This kid has an old school Hollywood gangster face. It is crazy. Wait till you see it. That is Morons in the News. Coming up, comedian Eastmo. Then we're going to take you down the rabbit hole with a surprising night at the ball field. It's the Bob and Sherry Show.
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And it's summer. So calm down, roll up the windows, crank the AC, and turn up 102.7 GNI.

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2: Yesterday, about this time, Sherry did a thing about Triscuit. And of course, Triscuit was the first cracker that was made with electricity. As she's going through this, I didn't know the answer was Triscuit. I thought maybe they were going to say it was Ritz crackers because it was made with electricity and it was Ritzy, right?
3: Yep, that makes sense.
2: I decided to do a little deep dive on Ritz crackers. You know, there's no other radio show that's doing Ritz crackers. Let me just say.
3: No.
0: We own cracker content. Okay, we own this.
2: So there was this company called the Jackson Cracker Company of Jackson, Michigan, and they developed a small round cracker called the Jackson. Now, the company was bought by Nabisco, and Nabisco introduced it as a competition for a cracker called Hi-Ho's from Sunshine Biscuits. You've seen Hi-Ho crackers before? And you thought Hi-Ho's were the knockoff of the Ritz, but no.
0: That's what I thought.
2: It's the other way around. Now, you're saying, how did they get that name? Well, it came out in 1934. What was going on in the country in 1934?
0: The Depression.
2: The Great Depression. Yep. That's right. So this was a cracker that was so good, they were offering it to individuals saying, this is a bite of the good life, like you're at the Ritz.
0: I love it. And I have to say, Ritz is better than Hi-Ho. Here's a bold stand to take, Sherry. Be fearless. Ritz is better than a Hi-Ho.
3: No doubt.
2: Something else about the Ritz crackers, there are seven holes. There are seven holes in the cracker. What does that represent? It represents nothing.
0: Seven deadly sins? No?
2: It just allows the steam to escape during the baking. Otherwise, the baking wouldn't be even. And it would prevent air pockets in the cracker itself. And so you get a consistent texture. And that's why there are the seven holes in the Ritz cracker.
0: And this man says Hi-Ho's are better?
2: No, this man is saying Hi-Ho was the original, and this was the knockoff of the Hi-Ho's. Didn't say they were better. It's kind of like...
0: Lamar says they're better.
2: Remember we thought...
0: Lamar says Hi-Ho's are better.
4: No.
2: Do you remember Ritz we said Hydrox was a knockoff of the
0: Oreos? Yeah.
2: But it's the other way around. That was the other way around, too. So it's the same
0: Oreos
2: situation.
0: Oreos and Ritz improved upon the things they copied.
2: Mm-hmm. Yeah. It's a bite of the good life. And remember, everything's better when it sits on a Ritz. I don't know.
0: We're tiptoeing. 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
2: Good morning, I'm Bill Murray in the WECT Newsroom with headlines. The start of school could actually be delayed for Pope Elementary in Burke Hall. Pre-K through second grade classes being tested for mold, poor air quality after some HVAC work was done. Those results expected later today. It has been a long, hot week, but we can finally say goodbye to first alert weather days after today. We're kind of getting a break. Today, though, Gannon Medwick says it feels like 10, we'll top out about 105. But some perspective here, it felt like 113 earlier this week. Storm chances do ramp up afternoon with significant rain chances now through the weekend. Myrtle Beach calling a rally with President Trump tonight, the highest security operation ever, as the city preps for the crowds and the heat. He's scheduled in town on behalf of Darlene Graham, who's running to fill her late brother's Senate seat. If you plan to make the trip, the doors to the convention center open at 3. The rally starts at 7. Traffic down there expected to be a mess, so you want to build in some time. From the WECT and Fox Wilmington studios, on your Friday, I'm Bill Murray. Have a great weekend.
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7: In Pender County, if you need to use 17, you'll find that up to speed and moving well going south in toward Hempstead, around toward 210. There is some building volume in toward Porter's Neck. Nothing too bad, though, so far, near Sidbury Road. And after that, Marcus Street is running quietly in toward College Road, as well as toward downtown.
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11: Good Friday to you. Your first alert forecast for today offers hazy sun and clouds yielding to scattered to possibly numerous afternoon and evening storms, highs lower and middle 90s. Overnight tonight into tomorrow, variably to mostly cloudy with leftover showers and storms possible, lows lower and middle 70s tonight, highs mainly upper 80s tomorrow. From the First Alert Forecast Center, I'm WECT Chief Meteorologist Gannon Medwick.

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1: Oh, Friday, come here, let me give you a big wet slap.
0: What the fuck? It's finally.
2: Wow.
0: What took so long?
1: This has been a week. But I was really excited for lots of reasons for Friday, because the People's Movie Critic is reviewing one that it's my kind of movie. It's called The End of Oak Street. Lamar, that we're going to do that in about an hour. Can you tell anybody in like a sentence what this movie's about? Because it's wild to describe. I know.
3: Anne Hathaway fighting dinosaurs. That's all you got to know. That's all you got to know.
0: Okay.
1: Boom.
3: And looking good doing it. I'm just telling you.
1: Let's see what else we got. We got morons, obviously, of course, wouldn't give you a day without a moron in the news. We got comedian Matthew Dix. We're going to have Charlie with your Zippy Zodiac. And we're going to talk about this wild discovery of these Nintendo game carts that nobody even knew existed. And they were found in a box, a cardboard box, in Waukesha, Wisconsin, and it's worth a fortune. I cannot wait to bring that story to you. But first, let's talk about Prince Harry and Meghan, the Duchess of Sussex, returning to Great Britain. So they're, according to reports, they're not selling their house in California. They're going back to the UK, and their two children will start school there next month. So the speculation runs wild, and a lot of it is so ugly and hateful. And that, I have to tell you, it's not that I don't understand it. I don't understand it. The vitriol that complete strangers have for these people, like, can they just leave them alone? Like, can they just be married and love each other and have two kids? And yeah, I know he's a prince and whatnot, but they deserve to be dragged through the streets and humiliated. Betty, who hurt you? Like, what is wrong with you that you have such anger and such rage? Many people think that King Charles is much sicker than we know. Uh-huh. So what are your just right off the top of the head thoughts about this?
0: That is what I thought, because he apparently had some sort of a reconciliation with Harry recently. And I'm thinking to myself that he is sicker than we knew. And then Camilla made some sort of an offhanded comment about how difficult this period has been with him fighting the cancer. So I think that's the case.
1: There are so many. I'm so sad that Harry and William are estranged. Like, after everything, those two brothers, all the things they weathered, the way they lost their mom, it just is heartbreaking to me that they're estranged. You hate to see that in a family. But the speculation is that William and Kate will be incandescent with rage to have Harry and Meghan come back. Really? I mean, that seems like a reach to me.
3: They're still brothers. They're still brothers. And I think at some point, especially if their dad's in bad shape, which he probably is, they got to put this away. They got to put this off between them, get rid of this, because this is not how you want all this to happen. You just don't.
0: Their country needs them. We put it that way.
1: Now, here's another twist of the prism. And this is all like, you know, word on the street. Harry was always the more popular of the two brothers with the people.
0: Mm-hmm.
1: Harry was more relatable. Harry made mistakes. He made big mistakes and little mistakes, and he suffered the consequences. But he was always like his mother. He has a natural way with people. He's warm and approachable. And so some vibes are that this is going to be terrible news for the soon-to-be king of England, William, and Catherine, because now these two far more popular celebu royals are going to be sucking up all the headlines and attention. That seems petty and small to me, but I guess maybe. What do you think, Lamar?
3: Listen. The thing about Harry is, not only is he relatable, he went to war. He went to the front lines where he wasn't even supposed to go. He was supposed to just be in there as a person in the army. Oh no, he went to where everybody else was. This is a guy that I don't think the rest of the family understands. You need to get right with him because the people, they love him. They love him. They may be ticked off at him a little bit about some things, but he is the most relatable person they've got in the entire family. Yeah.
1: The love is there.
3: They love him. Yes.
1: So the British press is reporting that they're going to be living in, quote, non-royal housing outside of London, and that the children are already enrolled in schools. The fact that the kids are already enrolled in schools and they have housing, for anybody that thinks this was an impulsive decision, oh, please think again. You know this had to be in the works. For I'm going to go with 6, 8 months, 9 months maybe, how long this has been in the works.
0: Mm-hmm.
3: Yep.
0: Oh, yeah.
1: I mean, it's hard enough to... Like, we're scabby dirt bags, and we can't just pick up and move across the ocean and put our kids in schools in a couple of days, can we?
0: No.
1: No.
3: No. No.
1: All right, don't go anywhere. People's Movie Critic coming up. The end of Oak Street, plus a bonus review of a trailer for a very hot movie that isn't quite out yet called Wicker. It's the Bob and Sherry Show.
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20: In Pender County, if you need to use 17, you'll find that up to speed and moving well going south in toward Hempstead, around toward 210. There is some building volume in toward Porter's Neck. Nothing too bad, though, so far, near Sidbury Road. And after that, Marcus Street is running quietly in toward College Road, as well as toward downtown.
21: Did you know Squiggly's Ice Cream and Treats in Carolina Beach was named one of the top ice cream parlors in the U.S. by NBC's Today Show, ranking in the top 10? 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
4: This is Allie from Sonoma County. And I was listening to the podcast last night and you guys were talking about Hannibal the Cannibal or something. I forget his exact name. But then Max came on and was like, hey, we got a break. And then you guys went immediately to break and the commercial came on. We here at the Bob and Sherry Show like to eat. And I just thought it was funny. Sorry. I thought it was funny that you went from Hannibal the Cannibal straight to... I'm sorry. Straight to the commercial about you. Oh, man. I'm sorry. Anyway, I just thought it was really funny and I had to call you guys and let you know that thank you for the laugh last night. Thanks for the laughs again this morning. Have a great day. Bye.
5: Bye, Allie. So, here's the thing. We are putting together a brand new cookbook. And just because you're broke doesn't mean you ain't hungry and you don't want something delicious. Now, it didn't occur to us to discourage people from sending in their cannibalism recipes, but what you ate ain't our business. So go ahead and submit your recipe and a picture if you want of your favorite cheap, delicious, yummy food. And it might make it into our cookbook. And that is bobandsherry.com. Max, did I get all of that information?
0: I think you got all that right. Yeah.
6: Yeah.
0: Because the commercial starts, we like to eat, we know you do too. I can see where she thought that was funny. And that was completely by accident.
5: More and more, because, you know, I subscribe to all these different like food and cooking blogs and websites and stuff. I'm seeing more and more posts and stories about depression era cooking, which that doesn't, you know, it's not an accident, right?
0: No.
5: So remember not too long ago there, I came across a depression era chocolate cake recipe. You don't need eggs or butter or anything. I think it might be sorcery. Anyway, I wondered, like, can this really, it was delicious.
0: Was it?
5: It turns out that, I guess it would be your great, great grandparents maybe that will be young during the depression, who were figuring out how to make apple pie out of crackers and stuff. Yeah, they really knew what they were about. So we definitely want your cheap eats. Like, it's frugal, it's pennies, but somehow it comes together. It is delicious. BobandSherry.com. We got morons in the news next. This is the Bob and Sherry Show. Living on the gram? 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
16: College Road, you'll find that in pretty good shape going south, heading down from Blue Clay Road. There are no problems so far toward MLK, but there's some building volume at that point. Heading from Monkey Junction, Carolina Beach Road is a pretty good ride in toward downtown, around toward Burnett Boulevard. Rick Dixon, right now traffic.
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18: Good Friday to you. Your first alert forecast for today offers hazy sun and clouds yielding to scattered to possibly numerous afternoon and evening storms, highs lower and middle 90s. Overnight tonight into tomorrow, variably to mostly cloudy with leftover showers and storms possible. Lows lower and middle 70s tonight, highs mainly upper 80s tomorrow. From the First Alert Forecast Center, I'm WECT Chief Meteorologist Gannon Medwick.

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4: A Bloomington, Indiana man was arrested after police say he threatened to bomb a local Applebee's in a post on Instagram because he didn't get his food on time. Now, having been a customer of Applebee's many, many years ago when they actually had a working kitchen instead of a microwave and they had the best seasoned fries in the continental United States, but with what they're serving now, especially those things they call riblets, I can understand the man's frustration. I can. But bombing might be a little bit dramatic. The FBI office submitted an online threat tip because Facebook flagged a story post from user Han Till I Solo, a.k.a. Jackson Han. He's 19 years old, and the post showed the interior of the Applebee's. So Applebee's cleared out all the customers from the restaurant, meaning two families, a teenage couple, and a man passed out at the bar. Then, thank you. Then they closed the restaurant so it could be searched. The bomb squad

0: It's Applebee's. They'll never find a jury that will convict. So I don't know. We'll just have to see how it works out. I don't know.
1: I just want to sit down with this dude. Look at me. Look in my eyes. You just threw your whole life away for Applebee's.
0: Yeah.
1: I mean, yeah. There's no restaurant worth throwing your whole life away, but you just did it for Applebee's. We need to sit with that for a minute, son, and see if there's any possible way we can claw some dignity back. And speaking of clawing dignity back, I feel my girl Monique Meghiani in Michigan, I feel for her. She stole some wine at a CVS store in Grand Traverse. And then, you know, she stole some more and she got caught. She got arrested. She got handcuffed. She got checked for weapons. Now, in the police report, deputies note that she had difficulty getting into the squad car. Like, she was physically unable to get into the squad car. I'll read the report. It says, after some convincing, Meghiani was able to slowly maneuver herself into the back seat, where she kind of sat. The cops were like, something up here. I don't know what. Mm-hmm. So they take her to the county jail, and they book her in, and there is a what they call the final check of the person. And that's when they discovered that my girl here had managed to get a full, unopened bottle of Cupcake Vineyard's Pinot Grigio, screw cap, not cork. And she stored it in her lady purse.
2: Wow. Really?
1: A bottle of Cupcake weighs about 2.5 pounds, and it's about a foot long. And it's glass with a metal screw top. And she managed to store that. She told the police department when they found it that she, you know, just didn't want to be without it in jail. And that is so relatable. I mean, if I'm in jail, that is the place where I'm going to need that bottle of Cupcake.
0: Isn't this the most more than opposite I needed thing from a wine cooler? It's completely different from a wine cooler.
1: Completely. Well, I also want to say that Pinot Grigio needs to be served chilled. And unless it's my mom, it will not be chilled coming out of there. So.
2: That was harsh. That was really.
1: No, my mom would tell you that. My mom's like, this thing is closed.
2: This is harsh.
1: No. My heart just breaks for Monique. She's really going through it. I don't know how she got a bottle of Cupcake up there. No wonder she couldn't sit in the squad car. Oh, everything is such a mess. Maybe we do need to hit the reset button and just start over as a species. That's Morons in the News. We got the People's Movie Critic coming up with The End of Oak Street, starring Anne Hathaway and some dinosaurs. This is The Bob and Sherry Show.
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12: In Monkey Junction, the northbound side of College Road is really not too bad. There is some building volume getting closer towards Shipyard Boulevard and Wrightsville Avenue, and for the most part, you run well leaning toward Market Street. The southbound side of College Road, there's some building volume after I-40 around toward MLK.
13: Did you know Squiggly's Ice Cream and Treats in Carolina Beach was named one of the top ice cream parlors in the U.S. by NBC's Today Show, ranking in the top 10? 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
2: Hello, I am specifically requesting for Sherry Lynch to please talk and comment about the Lindsay Clancy trial that's occurring right now in Massachusetts.
3: So we've been following this as closely as everyone. And there are two reasons why we haven't talked about it on the show. There are children involved here, and everything is in motion. And it's horrifying to speculate when there are living, grieving people who could hear you do it. So I don't think things are what they appear to be in this trial. And there's something really off about Patrick Clancy's behavior in the days and weeks and hours leading up to the discovery of the children. Mm-hmm. I just need to point out that Lindsay is a nurse. She's paralyzed now. Her life's been destroyed. She's a nurse. And I don't understand why a nurse would struggle to know where a carotid artery is, why she would have to Google it and misspell the word. That doesn't add up to me. Why she would choose that particular suicide method, throwing herself out of a second story window, when she would know full well how her body temperature was so low for something that had allegedly just happened. Patrick's affair, he was in Costa Rica before and after these events. He got married like a minute later. His new wife is friends with the doctor that did such a half-assed job on the stand about Lindsay. I think there's a lot going on with this case. And I think we have here a reckoning with what postpartum depression is and how we hold mothers to a standard that we would never dream of holding anyone else to. So, because there are three children here who are gone, we elected to sit back and wait and let the trial unfold and let the system hopefully work. And that whatever the verdict is, it's just and true. But if you're asking me over drinks what I think Patrick Clancy is a stone cold killer. That's what I think. But I don't know that. Max Lamar?
4: Yeah, yeah. Sherry, I mean, I have to be honest. I have not followed this trial all that closely, and so I don't know what the answer on that is.
3: Well, if you're following,
5: she was very
3: this,
5: vocal. Mm. She was very vocal about what she was going through. So what steps did he take?
3: Oh, he took some steps, my friend.
5: Yeah. Well, that's what I'm saying.
3: Yeah, he took some steps. Yeah, he took some steps to help himself.
5: If my wife was saying that, you know, that kind of stuff, that she was having this problem, I think I would try to do something about it. That makes no sense.
3: He did. He did do something about it. He replaced her. So may justice prevail here, and may we all accept that verdict. But I think this man is an absolute sociopath. It's the Bob and Sherry Show.
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21: Good morning, I'm Bill Murray in the WEC2 Newsroom with headlines. It has been a long, hot week, but we can finally say goodbye to first alert weather days after today. We're kind of getting a break. Today, though, again, Mavic says the feels like temp will top out about 105, but some perspective here. It felt like 113 earlier this week. Storm chances do ramp up afternoon with significant rain chances through the weekend, although trending a bit cooler. Join the city of Wilmington for an official dedication to the Alec Chambers Skate Park at 2 o'clock this afternoon. The park renamed in dedication of Chambers, who was a beloved fixture of the local skateboard community. He was hit by a car and killed back in December. Now more than 6,800 people signed the petition to rename Greenfield Grind Skate Park in his honor. And frozen blueberries sold to Publix on the recall list this morning. They've gotten the highest health risk label by the FDA for fear of E. coli contamination. A dozen people have gotten sick. If you've got bags of Greenwise organic berries in the freezer, call the store's manager for details. From the WECT and Fox Wilmington studios, I'm Bill Murray.
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25: In Leland, the causeway is up to speed east. That's not too bad toward Belleville, around toward 133, or in toward the Kiefer Memorial Bridge. And 421 is also a quiet ride northbound from the causeway toward the Isabel Holmes Bridge. We're at Dixon Right Now Traffic.
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0: Good Friday to you. Your first alert forecast for today offers hazy sun and clouds yielding to scattered to possibly numerous afternoon and evening storms, highs lower and middle 90s. Overnight tonight into tomorrow, variably to mostly cloudy with leftover showers and storms possible, lows lower and middle 70s tonight, highs mainly upper 80s tomorrow. From the First Alert Forecast Center, I'm WECT Chief Meteorologist Gannon Medwick.

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2: Oh, it is time for the People's Movie Critic and his review of The End of Oak Street.
3: Anne Hathaway has had such a busy 2026. She's done four movies so far, and I'm not mad about it. I mean, I like her in everything that I've ever seen her in. Now, this movie is not even close to resembling any of the other three. In one, she was a singer. In another, she was in the fashion design business. And in the third, she was a princess. And in The End of Oak Street, she plays Denise Platt, a housewife, aspiring writer, a mother of two, and a fighter of dragons. Now, make no mistake, this is not a life-changing film that will stick with you for years. This is nothing but pure fun and excitement. Denise and husband Greg, played by Hathaway and Ewan McGregor, have a son Brian and a daughter Audrey, who are played by Christian Convery and Macy Stella. They are a suburban Detroit family that have a lot of the same problems that other families have. The premise is the Platts, they live in suburban Detroit. They're dealing with these problems the same way as everybody else is. And all of a sudden, they're invaded by multiple species of dinosaurs. Now, they have only one issue, trying not to get eaten. The movie is a very quick 1 hour and 39 minutes. It's rated PG-13 for strong language and violent scenes of people getting eaten by dinosaurs. This could be just another monster movie where random people are being chewed up by different creatures, but that is not the case. Director David Mitchell makes sure that we get to know each person in the family. We understand the problems that Denise and Greg have because we know their personalities. Greg is a struggling guy. He's trying to make ends meet, and he's delivering pizza part-time to do that. Denise feels that Greg is distant and wants desperately to be a writer, and divorce is not out of the question for her. We know how the kids feel about their parents fighting and the possibility of divorce, and we know each one of those kids' interests and their dreams. Now that we're invested in every member of the family, we really do care about what happens. We want them to live. The fact that this movie is set in 1982 gives you a great feeling of nostalgia, especially if you were anywhere between teens and young adults at that time. At this point, I know you're wondering, how in the world a bunch of dinosaurs would just show up out of nowhere? Trust me, that is not what the movie's about. That's the genius of the whole thing. Would adding another 45 minutes to an hour coming up with a very complicated thing to explain why the dinosaurs are here, would that make the movie any better? No, it would only make it longer. The dinosaurs are not important. The people that are running away, that's what's important. They just need to be in danger and running from something. The fact that that something is dinosaurs just makes it really cool and really funny. That's the theme of this movie, cool and funny, and it manages to pull it off. Ewan McGregor, he does a great job as expected. Anne Hathaway, she continues to prove. And especially after this, there's nothing she can't do. A lot of jump scares, some graphic scenes, but also a lot of laughs. My score is 4 solid buzz. This is a fun, fun, fun movie. Really is. Really good. I enjoyed it.
2: I want to believe you that somehow you don't think about why are there dinosaurs in this neighborhood?
3: Nope.
2: You really don't.
3: Eventually, they give you a little something about it. They figure it out, but it's very simplistic. But that's not even, it's too much going on to worry about where the dinosaurs come from. You're trying to stay alive. So it's great. It's really great.
2: Okay, I'm going to really have this. You know, this is my kind of movie.
3: I know.
2: This is my kind of movie. And so Lamar is a huge Anne Hathaway fan. So I know you're enjoying the year of Anne Hathaway. Anne Hathaway movies you've seen so far this year, which is all of them, which one is your favorite performance so far?
3: God, I'm going to say it's really between The Odyssey. It's between The Odyssey and this. This is such a different thing. It's such a different thing, and she pulls this off. I mean, she really does. So
2: I was telling my husband the other night, in my next life, I think I want to be an actor, because what is more fun than getting to dress up and pretend that you're being chased by dinosaurs?
3: Yes.
2: What could be a more
3: yes.
2: fun way to spend your day? Like,
3: yes.
2: That's the best
3: yes.
2: life ever. All right, four ice cold fresh Budweisers for the end of Oak Street. Coming up, comedian Matthew Dix and a surprising, unexpected, and amazing find. Unknown Nintendo game cartridges. And you won't believe what they're worth. It's the Bob and Sherry Show.
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21: In Pender County, there are delays getting heavier on 17 going south in toward Hempstead toward 210. A little sluggish toward Porter's Neck as well. Beyond that, there are no major issues on Market Street. That's actually running pretty well in toward College Road and in toward downtown. For Dixon, right now traffic. This report.
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2: Hey, Bob and Sherry team. I just saw the trailer for the movie Wicker. I don't know if you've seen this yet, but I am 100% going to need Lamar's review of this movie. Actually, I could live with Lamar's review of the trailer. I just cannot wait to hear what he has to say. Hope y'all are having a great day.
0: Let's hear a little bit of this. This is just such a great trailer. Let's hear a little bit of
3: this. I'll marry ya.
4: Oh.
5: I want you to make me a husband.
4: Be at the chapel in a month.
0: Good. So he does make her a husband. Peter Dinklage plays the basket maker, and Olivia Colman plays the fisherwoman, and he makes her a husband. He weaves her a husband out of wicker, and then he brings him to life through magic. And let me just tell you what, this wicker husband, if we had known what wicker could do, Pier 1 Imports would still be in business, ladies. Can I get an amen?
6: Amen. Amen.
0: So, Lamar, you have been requested to review. And Lamar and I have talked about this. The two of us have watched this trailer so many times.
6: Oh, yeah.
0: Lamar,
6: oh, yeah.
0: Do you have a review of the trailer for Wicker?
6: I do. First off, when you've got Alexander Skarsgård, Olivia Colman, and Peter Dinklage in the same movie, then that's all you really need to know, because they're all fantastic. But Olivia Colman as the fisherwoman, they try to make her as unappealing as possible, and because she handles all the fish and stuff, she smells, and it's just, and they make fun of her, blah blah blah blah blah. When she goes to Peter Dinklage and gets him to make the husband out of wicker, You really can't imagine that even Alexander Skarsgård could look good as Wicker. Well, he can. He honestly can. I mean, he's smoking hot as a Wicker person. And evidently, he is a tremendous, inexhaustible lover and all this kind of stuff. And I think what's really happening in here is, once everybody's made fun of her for so long and she secures this hot husband, all the women are extremely jealous. All the men are all ticked off, and it causes a big deal. So this is going to be a great movie. This is going to be a great movie.
0: The trailers for this are so fun. I'd give the trailers a six pack. How about you?
6: Oh, yeah. Oh, yeah. No, it's a solid six pack on trailers, because when you watch this trailer, and what a trailer's supposed to do is make you go see the movie, this will make you see the movie. It really will. It's fantastic.
0: It's the Bob and Sherry Show. 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
21: There's a delay for me on Castle Hayne Road going south near Holly Shelter Road. And after that, there's jammed up traffic on College Road going south at the point where traffic gets on from eastbound I-40. That takes you toward MLK, but it does run better toward Market Street. Britt Dixon, right now traffic.
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19: Cape Fear weather from the Cape Fear Energy Systems Weather Center.
23: Good Friday to you. Your first alert forecast for today offers hazy sun and clouds yielding to scattered to possibly numerous afternoon and evening storms, highs lower and middle 90s. Overnight tonight into tomorrow, variably to mostly cloudy with leftover showers and storms possible. Lows lower and middle 70s tonight, highs mainly upper 80s tomorrow. From the First Alert Forecast Center, I'm WECT Chief Meteorologist Gannon Medwick.

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2: It's time for Everyone Needs a Laugh. 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
3: Two nights ago, I'm sitting in an uncomfortable plastic chair at Dunkin' Donuts Stadium in Hartford, Connecticut. I'm sitting next to my son, Charlie, who's 12, and my wife, Alicia, who is... Actually, I don't know how old my wife is. She's a little younger than me. It's not relevant. She's there. It's minor league baseball. It's the Hartford Yard Goats and the Portland Sea Dogs. Two teams that we don't give a shit about. And yet, for some reason, we are invested in every pitch of this game. We are people who love watching baseball, even though we don't care about the results of the game. And because it's minor league baseball, even in between innings are fantastic. They dress up these toddlers in these little goat costumes and they run the bases and you end up rooting for one of the toddlers, which means you're rooting against four other toddlers. It's fantastic. They shoot t-shirts into the stands, like definitely extra, extra large that cost like $2, but people tear themselves apart to try to get the t-shirts. I love everything about minor league baseball, except at this moment. As I turn towards my son, Charlie, he's got one of those plastic helmets filled with ice cream. He has 9 cherries in it because he's figured out that at the age of 12, if you ask for 9 cherries, they give you 9 cherries. Except he doesn't have it in his cup anymore. It's all over his shirt because he's an idiot. My son... He's incapable of getting food from a receptacle to his mouth without it ending up all over here. And it makes me crazy because I do not do this and I never have done this. I know it sounds like rose-colored glasses, but when I was a kid, I did not drop food on the ground or on me. And it's basically the only thing my son does. Except it's the tip of the iceberg of his idiocy. He is incapable of keeping 2 matching shoes in the same room at one time. So when it's time to leave, it's a search for 2 shoes. And lots of times he leaves the house with 2 different shoes on, not because he thinks it's cool, because it's the only choice that he has in that moment.

0: And he smiles and says, "Mom, it's called childhood." And it's four words that punch me in the face. I recognize in that moment, he's right. Like 12-year-old boys, they are idiots because they're supposed to be idiots. They're 12 and they're a boy. Like, his job is to put ice cream on his shirt. Like, that is, he's meeting the goal of a boy his age. But even more than that, as I'm sitting there, I start to realize that my expectations for my son are not correct in any way. When I grew up, I had parents who were pretty irresponsible about most of the things they were supposed to do. And so I had to grow up really fast. And I was the eldest of three and then later five when an awful stepfather came into my life. And I had to keep myself alive and keep them alive. And I was a kid who became a man way before he should have. And it occurs to me sitting in this plastic bench that I have been taking the standard of my childhood and applying it to my son. That I continually kept food on my plate because we didn't have enough food growing up. So I couldn't afford to spill food, but it's okay if he spills food, right? And as a kid, I was the one making all the lunches. I learned how to do the twist tie because if I didn't, no one was going to eat. And no one was looking at my report card. So I was bringing my homework to school because I was the student who did the work and the parent who checked the report card afterwards. All of those things that I had to do because I had to grow up fast, I've been pushing my son to grow up faster than he ever needed to. I'm looking at this boy with ice cream all over his shirt, and I'm thinking, yes, he's not worried about where the next meal is coming from. He knows that there's 10 pairs of shoes in the house, and if he can't find the two, he's going to be fine. He knows that if he doesn't do his homework, his parents will kick him in the ass, that he does not need to kick his own ass, that we will take care of that for him. It's four words. Mom, it's called childhood. And it occurs to me in that minor league game, watching these baseball players with him, that it wasn't quite the childhood I might have wanted. But it's not the childhood he deserves. That I, as his father, I get to hold him back. I let him be an idiot. I let him make a mess and leave his shoes everywhere and forget his homework, because that is what it is like to be a kid. And I didn't quite get that. But Charlie is going to get that. Thank you.
1: That went away what you didn't expect, didn't it?
2: Yes, it did.
1: I'd never seen that comedian. I'd never seen his work before. And I thought, what an interesting story, because yeah. I think for a lot of people here right now, that sounded familiar. I sounded real familiar. And I sometimes have to remind myself when my girls say something which sounds completely unhinged to me. Oh, that's right. They've never gone to bed hungry. Okay, I forgot. His name is Matthew Dix. We're going to post that up at BOBANDSHERI.com, where you will also find The People's Movie Critic. And if you haven't registered to win a getaway to St. Augustine Beach, you might want to do that too while you're there. 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
12: In Pender County, 17 is getting a lot busier. There's a jam up going southbound toward Porter's Neck, approaching Sidbury Road. And watch out for the backup on College Road going southbound. It's pretty heavy at the point where traffic gets off from eastbound I-40 toward MLK. For Dixon, right now traffic.
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2: So you've always heard the expression that dogs can smell fear.
0: Yeah.
2: That dogs can tell when you're afraid of them. And it's true that dogs can detect fear. The thing is, dogs understand human emotions way better than we ever knew. And now because we can put dogs in scanners and watch their brains, we know all kinds of things, including this very interesting finding. Dogs not only can detect fear, they can detect grief and sadness. And they know the difference between when you're scared and when you're sad. And so you'll find that people who have dogs and love dogs will say things like, I know it sounds crazy, but it's almost like my dog knew that I was grieving. Take the almost out of it. Your dog did know.
3: Yeah.
2: They can tell. And they're, because they can detect our fear and our sadness and our joy, they can read it on our faces. They can tell it in body language. They just know. And they're super sensitive to it. When they took eight dogs and they showed them pictures of unfamiliar people, absolute strangers. So these were not their people. And they had the dogs in scanners and they would show the dogs pictures of smiling, happy strangers, and activity in this one section of their brain would like spike. But then they would show neutral expressions and the dogs were like, okay, yeah, whatever. They responded to our big emotions. Big happy, big sorrow, big fear. When we're neutral, they're neutral. And because they recognize it, they respond to it. Now, they don't necessarily, here's what was interesting about this. That doesn't mean they experience those same emotions, right? They can, like Darby Lamar can tell when you're happy or sad, can tell if you're scared. But that doesn't mean that Darby herself is happy or sad or scared in those moments. She just recognizes them in you. It's almost like
3: that makes sense.
2: It's almost like they literally exist to support us, to be our emotional support animals.
3: Yeah.
2: Some of them have vests and licenses, you know, to prove it. But they're kind of like, dude, I don't understand this sadness that you're feeling, but I'm here for you while you're feeling it.
0: I absolutely believe this.
3: Yes, I do too. I do.
2: When you think about all of this, you're so lucky, you know, if you have a dog, a soul dog. Everybody, you know, knows a dog, right? But some of us have soul dogs. Now imagine, think of the people you've known that don't like dogs or who are mean or abusive or unkind to dogs and ask yourself, what kind of human being is that? Not a good one. That's a bad, not good human being that you probably want to keep your distance from.
3: Yeah.
2: Because your dog knows better than you do. That person is not good news. It's the Bob and Sherry Show.
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14: Good morning, I'm Bill Murray in the WECT Newsroom with headlines. The start of school could actually be delayed for Pope Elementary in Bergall. Pre-K through second grade classes being tested for mold, poor air quality after some HVAC work was done. Those results expected later today. It has been a long, hot week, but we can finally say goodbye to first alert weather days after today. We're kind of getting a break. Today, though, Gannon Medwick says the feels like temp will top out about 105. But some perspective here, it felt like 113 earlier this week. Storm chances do ramp up afternoon with significant rain chances now through the weekend. Myrtle Beach calling a rally with President Trump tonight, the highest security operation ever, as the city preps for the crowds and the heat. He's scheduled in town on behalf of Darlene Graham, who's running to fill her late brother's Senate seat. If you plan to make the trip, the doors to the convention center open at 3. The rally starts at 7. Traffic down there expected to be a mess, so you want to build in some time. From the WECT and Fox Wilmington studios, on your Friday, I'm Bill Murray. Have a great weekend.
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20: Watch out for some heavy delays heading up from Monkey Junction if you're using College Road. You'll hit the brakes pretty heavy going northbound from before 17th Street around toward Wrightsville Avenue. There's a brief delay on the causeway, eastbound, approaching 421. It's not too bad. That opens up onto the Cape Fear Memorial Bridge.
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21: Good Friday to you. Your first alert forecast for today offers hazy sun and clouds yielding to scattered to possibly numerous afternoon and evening storms, highs lower and middle 90s. Overnight tonight into tomorrow, variably to mostly cloudy with leftover showers and storms possible. Lows lower and middle 70s tonight, highs mainly upper 80s tomorrow. From the First Alert Forecast Center, I'm WECT Chief Meteorologist Gannon Medwick.

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1: Here's Bob and Sherry with Charlie King and the Zippy Zodiac.
0: I know, I'm seething with optimism because everything's going so well. How's it looking for Aries?
2: So for Aries, somebody else's needs have to factor into a decision that you are making about your future. Consider the benefits of the relationship, but be equally realistic about what being connected to this person actually restricts you from doing.
0: Okay.
2: Taurus, schedule something enjoyable like it's an appointment. You don't need to earn the day out or the dinner with friends or a few hours of just doing absolutely nothing. Put some enjoyment back on the calendar by scheduling it in.
0: Wait, did you just say, well, this applies to Taurus, that you don't need to earn fun? Huh.
2: That is correct.
0: Okay. How's that? How's Gemini? How's Gemini today?
2: Gemini, go through your home and find out what you no longer use. Sell anything that has value, donate anything that you don't use, and clear away some physical clutter. You might be surprised how much easier everything feels when there is simply less stuff.
0: Hopefully he's not selling his possessions because it's about to hit the fan. Because that would be bad. Yeah.
3: Well, and listen, say that softly because if my wife hears that, she'll put me to work in the garage. I don't want to do none of it.
0: The garage.
3: No, let's forget this. The garage. Oh, my God.
0: The garage. All right, Cancer.
2: Cancer, a job can pay you well and still not be where you're supposed to stay forever. So appreciate what it provides, but don't let a comfortable paycheck convince you to abandon the things that you actually want to go for.
0: Okay. And Leo.
2: Leo, something that recently bothered you or worried you starts looking much less frightening. There's some good news that gives you room to breathe. And it may even put one of your original plans, one you thought that had been derailed, back on the table.
0: Oh, okay. And Virgo.
2: Virgo, everybody needs something from you this week, and you may end up covering a cost or providing resources for somebody else. Help where you genuinely can, but decide what you can truly afford before your generosity turns into your own problem.
0: Okay, Libra.
2: Libra, there is work stress and there is relationship stress and they're feeding into each other and it makes everything feel much more urgent than it actually is. Don't make a dramatic decision about either one yet. Just give the situation time to reveal what's really going on.
0: Okay.
2: Scorpio.
4: Yeah.
2: A skill that you don't usually think of as part of your job becomes surprisingly valuable. So whether it's sales, presenting, hospitality, or simply knowing how to handle people, it could set you apart from everyone else with the same qualifications. So this week, use more of the skills that are not a normal part of your job description.
4: Oh, well, that sounds good. That sounds positive, I think.
0: I'm looking forward to that home-cooked meal. Mm-hmm. Okay, Sagittarius.
2: Sagittarius, stop looking for something completely new to learn and pay attention to what you're already good at. There's a skill or a subject that keeps showing up throughout your life and it's happening for a reason. Take what you already know and decide to become exceptionally good at that one thing.
0: That's good news for Capricorn. Tony. Okay, Capricorn.
2: Capricorn, work needs you and home needs you, and yet there's still only 24 hours in a day. So instead of trying to personally handle every detail, try and rely on a system of support that is available to you. You don't have to be the only one figuring out what needs to get done.
0: Okay, that's a first. Aquarius.
2: Aquarius, your body is asking you for some changes, but you don't have to overhaul everything by next Monday. Just start by figuring out what is not working, whether it's sleep, food, workload, exercise, or your daily routine. 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
0: And Pisces.
2: Pisces, tell somebody you trust the thing that you're thinking of applying for or asking for, because you may need another person to say, yes, go for it, go and do it, before you stop talking yourself out of an opportunity that you are perfectly capable of handling.
0: our sweet little gentle fish with their low self-esteem. You can do it, Pisces. You've got this. We're going to post all... We're going to post this all up at bobandsherry.com and we'll share it over to our Facebook and we'll remind you that if you want the hair on the back of your neck to stand up, you should be subscribing to the Horoscope Ball.
3: True.
0: Charlie's podcast. Tony and I are like, oh my God. Every time we get to our signs. Charlie, have a wonderful weekend. We'll see you back here. This is the Bob and Sherry Show.
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26: College Road has some brief delays going southbound near North Chase Parkway. Then there's bumper-to-bumper traffic at the point where traffic is on from eastbound I-40 toward MLK. There's a jam up on northbound College Road near Shipyard Boulevard toward Wrightsville Avenue. Dixon, right now traffic.
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2: Hey, you guys. This is Roxy in Alabama. So I was just listening to yesterday's podcast, and I just wanted to say, you guys are always talking about the timeline and stuff. Have you guys noticed that this particular timeline is really, really bad for air travel? I mean, if you have people in the flight that aren't like fighting and getting kicked off and slowing everybody else down, you're super fortunate. Or you know, there's planes that take off and then doors, or what was supposed to be doors, pop off of them mid-flight, or windows open up, people get sucked out of the windows, our pets' heads are falling off, and now we have to worry about, I mean, I guess they've always thought about this, but now you wouldn't know, we actually have Captain Wake and Bake up there trying to captain the plane. I mean, this timeline, not fun for flying, right? Can we all agree on that? Maybe, like, I don't know. We need, like, a special club for the pilots or something where they go in and, like, detox 24 hours before, but we just, like, lock them in there so that they can't do anything to themselves, so that maybe we can get from point A to point B successfully. I don't know. Okay. That's all. Y'all have a good day. Bye.
3: Roxy, girl, you nailed it. You know, sometimes when people, and I understand that reality is a lot and it's overwhelming and folks can't handle it. And one defense mechanism that people use is they'll go, oh, come on. This has always been happening. We just didn't know about it because we didn't have the internet. This has not always been happening. Even before we had the internet, we did not have people beating the snot out of each other on airplanes. We didn't. Now, have we always had, you know, mechanical issues? Sure, of course. And we did have that one flight to Hawaii where a hole blew open in the plane and people got sucked out. You remember that?
4: Oh, yes, I do.
5: Yeah, that wasn't great.
3: Mechanical issues have always been with us because airplanes are great big machines, and machines are going to, you know, have problems. But I've been on this earth a minute, and I'm an avid reader, and I work in this job, and I'm here to tell you the phenomenon of people beating the snot out of each other, that really exploded on the scene in around 2020, didn't it?
4: Yep. I would say, yeah. People start getting angry about the pandemic time.
3: Yeah. So, Roxy, you're not wrong. And the airlines have an interesting business strategy, because here's what the airlines are doing. The airlines are going, I know. Let's keep making it more expensive and more insane to fly. That'll teach them. Okay. Okay.
4: Yeah.
3: Yeah, it'll teach me to drive. I mean, okay.
5: Yeah.
3: This world, y'all, it doesn't make a bit of sense. It's the Bob and Sherry Show.
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23: College Road has a brief delay going south as you head past I-40 toward MLK. There's a delay on the northbound side of College Road. It's not as bad heading from Mucky Junction near 17th Street. It gets a little heavier, though, and toward Wrightsville Avenue. Brent Dixon, right now traffic.
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28: Good Friday to you. Your first alert forecast for today offers hazy sun and clouds yielding to scattered to possibly numerous afternoon and evening storms, highs lower and middle 90s. Overnight tonight into tomorrow, variably to mostly cloudy with leftover showers and storms possible. Lows lower and middle 70s tonight, highs mainly upper 80s tomorrow. From the First Alert Forecast Center, I'm WECT Chief Meteorologist Gannon Medwick.

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2: You read it once.
3: I don't believe that.
2: And then you read it again.
4: I can't believe this.
2: It's Bob and Sherry's.
4: I believe this.
5: So the first thing to know about this story is that old video game cartridges contain precious metals. I didn't know that. I didn't. Doc probably did because he's our gamer. But those old Nintendo cartridges from the day have gold in the circuit board.
2: I had no idea.
5: And people turn those into scrap and pull the metal out and sell it, and it can be really profitable. And that almost happened here. So we're going to go to Waukesha, Wisconsin now, where a box that had been long forgotten in storage was discovered. And inside that box were almost 100 Nintendo game cartridges of a super rare version of Super Mario Brothers and Duck Hunt that has never been documented before. And it was just sitting in this box. The cartridges appear to have been produced years after the final known release of those games. They have really unusual labels and strange hardware components and weird internal boards. The theory is they might be a unique production run, something experimental from the early days of Nintendo gaming.
2: Yeah.
6: Wow.
5: And that collection of almost 100 cartridges that nearly went to scrap could be worth millions of dollars.
6: Really?
5: Millions of dollars. But the very existence of these cartridges is a complete mystery. No one understands, because Nintendo had stopped making the versions of these games.
6: Yeah.
5: And no one knows why Nintendo did it. The stickers on the carts are different. The screws are different. The manual is different. The motherboards are different. They have no idea. And nobody seems to be able to answer the question, what are these and why were these produced? So for whatever reason, Nintendo originally sent that box of cartridges that are so unusual to this metal scrap service to destroy them for their gold components. And something happened, and the game survived. And this box of games ended up in a game store in Waukesha, Wisconsin, where it sat forgotten for all of this time.
2: Wow.
5: It's so
2: crazy.
5: Yeah, it's so crazy.
6: Yeah.
5: And these were unknown variants. So, like,

0: Oh, my granddad worked for this scrap metal company and he brought them home. And I don't know, I guess we forgot about them. That's how these things dodged being scrapped. So the guy who's an expert in Nintendo games unseals the tape on the box and said, I couldn't believe what I was looking at. Late August 1993 is when these games were printed.
1: Wow.
0: And that's 2 years after Nintendo had stopped releasing those variants of the games. So we have a couple of mysteries here. And the biggest one is why they were made. People in the gaming world said, this is too good to be true. We have looked at literally hundreds of thousands of these old game carts. And we've never seen anything like this. They are going to be auctioned. This collection is expected to go for six figures.
1: Wow.
0: And if you're a gamer, this is so very fun, right? But this is also, even if you're not a gamer, like, what a cool mystery. And it shows you, this happens all the time. Somebody brings something home from work. I can't tell you how many like weird random things we've all brought home from radio stations. And you don't think it gets put in a box and gets shoved in a closet or a storage unit or whatever. And it's only many, many years later, somebody takes it out, dusts it off and goes, what's this? And it turns out to be treasure. How cool is that?
2: I have an old, well, actually I have a still sealed Bob and Sherry best of cassette that I'm just now hoping is worth something.
0: Oh, buddy. Buddy.
3: It could be millions.
0: You hang on to that a little bit longer, and that's going to be worth two Excedrin at the home. Okay? And that's not nothing, all right? It's the Bob and Sherry Show.
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11: There is a backup that continues pretty heavy on College Road northbound from Shipyard Boulevard toward Wrightsville Avenue. And there's a very heavy backup on southbound Castlehaine Road. This takes you toward an accident at Carr Avenue. There's a brief light going northbound that's not as bad. Bert Dixon, right now traffic.
12: This report.
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2: If I give the impression that I'm against smart glasses, that I hate smart glasses, then I've been clear, because I do. I hate them, okay? I hate them. And anytime there's some news about them, I'm here to report it. Now, we don't do too much about this in America. I don't think you can have them in most court cases, courtrooms and stuff like that. There's beginning to be, this is sort of international, but cruise ships are not letting you go. They're cracking down. But now listen, the UK, they're taking this stuff seriously. I mean, they're not playing around. All the pubs, the bars in the UK, you can't come in with them.
0: They won't let you wear them into the bar.
2: No, they won't. They won't let you wear them. Some of them will let you walk in with them on, but if in any point in time that flash starts, they will throw you right out the door. There's a little bitty light on the right hand side that comes on that shows they're recording. So that's supposed to make it better. I don't know. But this is what their statement is in the pubs. The general code that applies in our pubs and most pubs is you can't film customers or employees without their permission. Meta glasses seem to breach this code and common sense by enabling surveillance without anybody knowing you're doing it. So our instinct is to say, turn off the cameras. This is akin to our efforts to stop audible playing of videos in our pubs, which that invades people's space, which I love that. So you're sitting in the pub, somebody can't be playing some crazy, TikTok and it's making noise and stuff. The pub is a place because not only can you get a drink in the pubs over there, it's also a place where people eat. So they're saying we're not having it. And I'm for it. I think that's great. I think that's absolutely great.
0: I can't believe that we even have to have a debate about should you be allowed to walk around wearing cameras on your face that you can just surreptitiously record people without their consent and then do whatever you want with the footage. I can't believe there are people that are like, what's your point? What? You've gotten to a place when you have to gently take someone by the hand and explain to them why you don't think that's an appropriate thing.
3: Yeah.
0: I don't know why you want these glasses. I don't know why you spend money on these glasses.
2: You want to be that guy. Is that what you want to be? You want to be that guy that's wearing...
3: Some people don't care.
2: I don't get it.
3: It's a free country. No. I can do what I want.
0: Yeah. As someone that can literally barely walk and chew gum, I don't need anything on my face blinking or beeping at me. Like, I'm barely functioning as it is. It's just... like, no. We shouldn't have to explain to you why it's not okay to be a creep.
2: Yeah.
0: And the fact that you need that explaining to you, you know what that means.
3: Ooh,
0: it means you're a creep.
3: Yeah, that's what that means.
0: Full stop. It's the Bob and Sherry Show.
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1: A Bloomington, Indiana man was arrested after police say he threatened to bomb a local Applebee's in a post on Instagram because he didn't get his food on time. Now, having been a customer of Applebee's many, many years ago when they actually had a working kitchen instead of a microwave and they had the best seasoned fries in the continental United States, but with what they're serving now, especially those things they call riblets, I can understand the man's frustration. I can. But bombing might be a little bit dramatic. The FBI office submitted an online threat tip because Facebook flagged a story post from user Han Till I Solo, a.k.a. Jackson Han. He's 19 years old, and the post showed the interior of the Applebee's. So Applebee's cleared out all the customers from the restaurant, meaning two families, a teenage couple, and a man passed out at the bar. Then, thank you. Then they closed the restaurant so it could be searched. The bomb squad did not find any suspicious items, including any cooking utensils or a spice of any kind. They tracked down Han Till I Solo and interrogated him, and he admitted he did write the post. He said he was tired and hungry, to which the interrogating officer asked the most pertinent question of the interview. Then why in the hell did you go to Applebee's? Han said he was upset because he hadn't gotten his food on time. Well, if that was the reason for bombing Applebee's, there would not be an Applebee's left anywhere, okay? Wow. The 19-year-old now faces one count of intimidation, which is a level 6 felony that carries a maximum penalty of 2.5 years in an Indiana prison. His lawyer remains unconcerned when asked about the case, stating, get real, it's Applebee's. They'll never find a jury that will convict. So I don't know. We'll just have to see how it works out. I don't know.
4: I just want to sit down with this dude. Look at me. Look in my eyes. You just threw your whole life away for Applebee's.
1: Yeah.
4: I mean, yeah. There's no restaurant worth throwing your whole life away, but you just did it for Applebee's. We need to sit with that for a minute, son, and see if there's any possible way we can claw some dignity back. And speaking of clawing dignity back, I feel my girl Monique Megchiani in Michigan, I feel for her. She stole some wine at a CVS store in Grand Traverse. And then, you know, she stole some more and she got caught. She got arrested. She got handcuffed. She got checked for weapons. Now, in the police report, deputies note that she had difficulty getting into the squad car. Like, she was physically unable to get into the squad car. I'll read the report. It says, after some convincing, Megchiani was able to slowly maneuver herself into the back seat, where she kind of sat, the cops were like, something up here, I don't know what. Mm-hmm. So they take her to the county jail, and they book her in, and there is what they call the final check of the person. And that's when they discovered that my girl here had managed to get a full unopened bottle of Cupcake Vineyards Pinot Grigio, screw cap, not cork. And she stored it in her lady purse.
5: Wow. Really?
4: A bottle of cupcake weighs about 2.5 pounds, and it's about a foot long. And it's glass with a metal screw top. And she managed to store that. She told the police department when they found it that she, you know, just didn't want to be without it in jail. And that is so relatable. I mean, if I'm in jail, that is the place where I'm going to need that bottle of cupcake.
1: Isn't this the most more than opposite I needed thing from a wine cooler? It's completely different from a wine cooler.
4: Completely. Well, I also want to say that Pinot Grigio needs to be served chilled. And unless it's my mom, it will not be chilled coming out of there. So
5: that was harsh. That was really.
4: No, my mom would tell you that. My mom's like, this thing is closed.
5: This is harsh.
4: No. My heart just breaks for Monique. She's really going through it. I don't know how she got a bottle of cupcake up there. No wonder she couldn't sit in the squad car. Oh, everything is such a mess. We really, maybe we do need to hit the reset button and just start over as a species. That's Morons in the News. We got the People's Movie Critic coming up with The End of Oak Street, starring Anne Hathaway and some dinosaurs. This is the Bob and Sherry Show.
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19: Good Friday to you. Your first alert forecast for today offers hazy sun and clouds yielding to scattered to possibly numerous afternoon and evening storms, highs lower and middle 90s. Overnight tonight into tomorrow, variably to mostly cloudy with leftover showers and storms possible. Lows lower and middle 70s tonight, highs mainly upper 80s tomorrow. From the First Alert Forecast Center, I'm WECT Chief Meteorologist Gannon Medwick.

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2: Hello, I am specifically requesting for Sherry Lynch to please talk and comment about the Lindsay Clancy trial that's occurring right now in Massachusetts.
3: So we've been following this as closely as everyone. And there are two reasons why we haven't talked about it on the show. There are children involved here, and everything is in motion. And it's horrifying to speculate when there are living, grieving people who could hear you do it. So I don't think things are what they appear to be in this trial. And there's something really off about Patrick Clancy's behavior in the days and weeks and hours leading up to the discovery of the children. Mm-hmm. I just need to point out that Lindsay is a nurse. She's paralyzed now. Her life's been destroyed. She's a nurse, and I don't understand why a nurse would struggle to know where a carotid artery is, why she would have to Google it and misspell the word. That doesn't add up to me. Why she would choose that particular suicide method, throwing herself out of a second-story window, when she would know full well. How her body temperature was so low for something that had allegedly just happened. Patrick's affair, he was in Costa Rica before and after these events. He got married like a minute later. His new wife is friends with the doctor that did such a half-assed job on the stand about Lindsay. I think there's a lot going on with this case. And I think we have here a reckoning with what postpartum depression is and how we hold mothers to a standard that we would never dream of holding anyone else to. So, because there are three children here who are gone, we elected to sit back and wait and let the trial unfold and let the system hopefully work. And that whatever the verdict is, it's just and true. But if you're asking me over drinks what I think Patrick Clancy's a stone cold killer. That's what I think. But I don't know that. Max Lamar?
0: Yeah, Sherry, I mean, I have to be honest. I have not followed this trial all that closely, and so I don't know what the answer on that is.
4: Well, if you're following, she was very vocal. Mm. She was very vocal about what she was going through. So what steps did he take?
3: Oh, he took some steps, my friend.
4: Yeah, well, that's what I'm saying.
3: Yeah, he took some steps. Yeah, he took some steps to help himself.
4: If my wife was saying that, you know, that kind of stuff, that she was having this problem, I think I would try to do something about it. That makes no sense.
3: He did. He did do something about it. He replaced her. So may justice prevail here, and may we all accept that verdict. But I think this man is an absolute sociopath. It's the Bob and Sherry Show.
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0: Lisa joins us right now. Hi, Lisa.
2: Hi, Lisa.
3: Hi, good morning.
2: You gave up your female friends?
3: Yes, I really have given up on all female friends.
2: Wow.
0: Why is that?
2: I gave up carbs for a while, but that was
3: well,
2: hard.
3: I worked in this office with this person for quite some time. She had adopted children, and I was the emergency backup for school, or she needed to go shopping, go and take care of the kids. Her husband worked out of the country, and when he would come, I would, you know, spend a few days so they could go out and, you know, visit each other. She needed anything done, I would send my fiancé over there, you know, go hang a dog, fix a fence. She found out that he was having an affair, so she asked me to come and spend a week with the kids so they could go and talk. And when I when she came back, I went to a meeting in a different branch, and I was told that they were sorry to hear about me and my fiancé breaking up. And I'm like, what are you talking about? They said, you might want to give him a call. I gave him a call, and he informed me that I was moving out and she was moving in.
0: No.
2: Get the heck out of Dodge. Are you kidding?
3: No, and I had to look at her every day because we worked in the same office. I was her boss.
2: You were her boss?
3: Yeah.
2: She was snaking the boss's fiance?
3: Yeah, she was.
0: And getting free babysitting out of the deal?
3: Oh, yes.
2: Oh, my. This is one of the most horrible women I've ever heard of.
0: But, you know, this is one bad apple, Lisa. This is just one person.
3: That, it's a very bad apple. Her kids called me Aunt Lisa.
2: No.
0: But you've given up on all female friendship as a result of this.
3: They can't be trusted.
2: You can't say the entire gender can't be trusted, Lisa.
3: How do you have somebody come into your house and take care of your children? You trust that person with your children.
2: I know, but
0: that's her.
2: That's her. That's not Sherry. That's not my sister, Beth. That's not my wife, Mary. They would never do anything like that.
0: I wouldn't want a man that would do that to another woman.
2: Well said.
3: I don't want him either. She can keep him.
0: Yeah. I would not want a man that would betray a sister like that.
2: You sent your fiancé over to hang draperies for that wench.
3: Yeah, she knows. She had five kids. Husband only came home a couple of times a year. So, you know, she says, oh, you put up a fence? Can you do this? And I'm like, yeah, sure. He's good at that.
2: So she left her husband, right?
3: He left her, and she moved him in.
2: The fiance?
3: Yes.
2: Wow. Oh, man.
0: You know, you can't let this one thing that's happened to you turn you bitter. Do not let someone else's toxic behavior poison you. You can't, Lisa.
3: I got to tell you, every time I see a woman, I look at them now, and I'm suspicious. Are you actually saying hello to me because you like me? Or are you saying hello to me because you want something or need something?
2: Well, let me ask you this. You were her boss, right?
3: Yes.
2: So, I mean, did you do anything at work that would, shall we say, slow her career down a bit?
3: No. I'm happy to say that she did that all on her own and I had no part of it.
2: Would you go into meetings where she would come into meetings and you're running a meeting?
3: I still run into her at meetings.
0: I have a question for you. And this is something that we would work together, we would work on together in therapy, okay, Lisa? But here's my question. Why is it when you look at women, you assume that they're out to do you dirty? But the person who told you that he loved you and gave you a ring and asked you to spend the rest of your life with him, that's the betrayal. How come you don't look at men and assume that they are also out to do you wrong?
3: No, I haven't been very trusting of either gender. I've just been kind of alone for a while now.
2: This is one situation, is what Sherry is saying, though, and now you're removing yourself from humanity. You can't
0: see
2: do
0: that. That's what I don't like for you, Lisa. Here's what I don't like for you, because you have your whole life in front of you, and you got blindsided by a couple of very selfish, unscrupulous people. Mm-hmm. Your fiancé and your former friend. But there's a whole sea of humanity out there.
2: Mm-hmm.
0: And more importantly, there's Lisa here right now missing out on some really powerful and profound goodness because you're so afraid of being hurt again.
2: You know, Lisa, I'm not available right now, but I think my friends here would agree. I'm a wonderful guy, right?
0: You're an amazing man and humble. Humble as the day is long.
4: The humblest.
0: The humblest.
2: Mr. Wonderful.
0: And let me just again commend my partner on his boundless humility.
2: You got to make a person feel better, Sherry.
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4: Stumbled across something that has haunted me. So now it's going to haunt you. Because I just cannot carry this burden alone for one more day.
5: Thank you.
4: I'm going to have to ask you to shoulder some of this weight with me, okay?
6: All right.
4: So I'm not a gambler at all. Like, I like to people watch in a casino. Max is that way. Like, his mom enjoyed playing the slots. And what would she might have $30 that she played all night long on, right?
6: Well,
4: she wasn't some big, like, degenerate high roller. But the people watching is amazing in a casino. And so here's what I learned. Casinos are fascinating places. Like the behind the scenes, maybe we should do a truer stuff next. The behind the scenes on the way casinos operate is, it's its own world. So I'm a sucker for any article or post or Reddit thread or whatever where someone's like, reveal the secrets of your former profession. Don't you love those?
6: I love that.
4: I love those. Yeah. So a former employee at a casino in New Mexico said, you won't know this unless you work in a casino, but we have urine chairs. And I was like, what? Here's the deal. They have backup chairs that are stored in employee-only areas on the floor where the slot machines are because some slot gamblers.
6: Oh, yes.
4: They get on a machine, they think it's hot, they will not leave.
6: Or they think it's about to hit.
4: They will not leave their chair. And so when nature calls, they answer right there in the chair. And I just want to shout out my mom for doing such a first-rate job of potty training me that I do not believe I could do this. How about you, Lamar?
5: Oh, there's no way. There is.
4: I just don't think I could.
5: Absolutely. No, I couldn't. I don't care what the... I couldn't.
6: The best people watching is at the downtown casinos in Las Vegas. Not on the strip, but at the downtown.
5: Oh, yeah.
6: Because it's like the Cantina Bar in Star Wars. It is.
4: No, it's
6: you
4: so
6: see
4: true.
6: People there that don't look like they're people. They look like they were cast as extras to stand in that area. I mean, it is just amazing.
5: Yeah.
4: And now you know this about them.
6: Mm-hmm.
4: You know that some of these folks are so committed to playing the slots that they won't get up. This couldn't be me. Not because I'm too good for it, but because my mother did too good a job. I could, like, people who pee in the pool, you would be able to tell by my face because I would be struggling to break potty training and it would show on my face.
5: Yeah.
4: Hey, Lamar, here's a conversation you didn't think you were going to have when you got up this morning, huh?
5: No, but thank goodness we've had it. So that's what I had no idea about the casino chairs. That does make sense.
4: That many people
5: playing that many machines.
4: Yeah. And casino employees are so discreet about it that it never, even Max, who spent a lot of time in that environment.
6: That was part of my job, was to hold the machine while my mother went to the bathroom until she came back.
4: That's a good woman. That is a properly toilet trained woman that you had for a mother. Congratulations, Max. This is the Bob and Sherry Show.
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4: Thanks for joining us for Intelligence for Your Life. I am your grateful host. My name is John Tesh. And as predicted in Yelp's latest trend forecast, grandma hobbies are in. And bird watching happens to be the latest pastime younger generations are flocking to, so to speak. From coast to coast, people are joining local birding clubs and heading to parks to spot birds while building new connections outdoors. On Yelp, searches for bird watching are up over 100%.
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1: All right, breakfast eaters, this just in. New research is telling us that we need to eat the same breakfast every day. Not only will we be able to better control our weight, we'll be a better decision maker. According to the University of Buffalo, when the calories people consumed for breakfast fluctuated, they ended up with larger waistlines and a higher incidence of metabolic syndrome, which is a hodgepodge of bad stuff, bad conditions, including high blood pressure, belly fat, and high insulin levels. The researchers believe, don't miss this, having a variety of tastes and textures will encourage overeating because when the study's participants were only given one set menu option, they tended to eat less of it. Eating the same breakfast every day can also make you a better decision maker. How? Florida State University psychologist Dr. Roy Baumeister tells us every decision we make zaps our willpower a little more, making it harder to make good decisions as the day wears on. He calls it decision fatigue. You've heard Gib and I talk about this. So by eliminating unimportant, willpower-zapping choices like what to have for breakfast, you have more willpower left over to make smart decisions when it really matters.
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21: Good Friday to you. Your first alert forecast for today offers hazy sun and clouds yielding to scattered to possibly numerous afternoon and evening storms, highs lower and middle 90s. Overnight tonight into tomorrow, variably to mostly cloudy with leftover showers and storms possible. Lows lower and middle 70s tonight, highs mainly upper 80s tomorrow. From the First Alert Forecast Center, I'm WECT Chief Meteorologist Gannon Medwick.

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1: All right, as promised, here are three really good ways to help burglar-proof your home. They come from former CIA agent Jason Hansen, author of the book Spy Secrets That Can Save Your Life. First, you've heard to plant spiky plants near windows, like cactus, because no burglar wants to get injured while robbing you. But here's another trick. Use gravel on your walkway and in plant beds, because the crunching noise it makes when walked on can alert you or your dog or the neighbors that there's a prowler, and it'll freak out the prowler too. Speaking of dogs, whether you have one or not, put two dog bowls outside in a conspicuous place, a big one and a small one. Hansen says a burglar will avoid any home he thinks owns both a big dog, which could severely injure him, and a little yapping dog with good hearing, which will alert the entire neighborhood. One more way to burglar-proof your home, according to former CIA agent Jason Hansen, if you don't have a security system, mount a camera outside, even if it's just for show. Make sure it has some blinking lights so it looks legit. You can even buy fake cameras on Amazon or a sign that says property protected by surveillance video, because when a thief thinks a home has a security system, it's three times less likely to be broken into, and they can't tell if it's real or fake.
2: Intelligence for your life.
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2: Contest with you, intelligence for your life. Here's a conversation starter you can share with your friends. Have you heard about this? The number of phone-free events has been surging lately with an increase of over 560% in just the last 2 years. Let me explain. This comes from the live event marketplace Eventbrite. I'm sure you're familiar with them. So what does phone-free mean? Well, sometimes it means covering your camera with a sticker, keeping it in a pocket or handbag, or handing it over at the door. You've seen this. And unplugged socializing has gone mainstream everywhere from Texas to Singapore to the United Kingdom, where phone-free events have grown by 1,200%. Yeah, finally, people can dance like a fool without the fear of being recorded.
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27: For the rest of today, increasing clouds with scattered to numerous and locally heavy storms possible. Highs mainly lower 90s, but significant rain cooling is probable in spots. Tonight into tomorrow shows a risk of leftover showers and thundershowers. Humid, but not as hot as recent days. That's with temps holding in the 70s and 80s. From the First Alert Forecast Center, I'm WECT Chief Meteorologist Gannon Medwick.

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0: 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Directly from our Success 101 files, if you want to ace your next job interview, listen carefully. Here are the words you should never use to describe yourself. They come from Lily Zhang, a career development specialist at MIT. Lily Zhang. First, avoid using the word intelligent. Yeah, because saying I'm intelligent sounds pompous and self-serving. It's that simple. Plus, it's really up to other people to decide whether you're intelligent or not. Instead, show you're smart by using words that describe your thinking process, like quick study, logical, a big picture thinker, stuff like that. Another word our expert says you should never use to describe yourself is likable. Again, something for other people to determine, not you. Instead, Zhang recommends describing yourself in ways that show you're likable by using action-oriented words like team player, outgoing. Enthusiastic is a good word. And be ready to back up your words with examples like how you've helped your coworkers or jumped at the chance to work with others. Next, avoid using the word obsessed. You may be passionate about your work or really into a hobby, but the word obsessed is negative and makes you seem unstable. Instead, use positive words to describe how passionate and invested you are in your work, like focused, dedicated, detail-oriented is also good. And then, in a job interview, our expert says never describe yourself as humble. If you're bragging about how humble you are, how humble are you? Instead, Zhang recommends using examples that show how you like to share credit for a job well done, or how you would rather let your sales numbers or achievements speak for themselves. Got it? Good luck. Get the job.
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1: They say the holy water's watered down, and this town's lost its faith. Our colors will fade eventually, so if our time is running out, day after day, we'll make the mundane a masterpiece. Oh my, my, oh my, my love, I take one look at you, you're taking me out.

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1: Let's talk about you, your creativity, your ideas, and your shower. Here's why we get flashes of inspiration in the shower. It's a real thing. According to research conducted by cognitive psychologist Dr. Scott Barry Kaufman, 72% of people around the globe say they do come up with new ideas in the shower. I'm one of them. In fact, people are more likely to get ideas and inspiration in the shower than at work. It's all because when we let our mind wander away from whatever we're working on, it allows our brain to make fresh connections. Dr. Kaufman also says a shower is literally, quote, a place of incubation. It's a place where we're shut off from the outside world for a few minutes. We're not distracted,

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2: Welcome to the John Tesh Radio Show, Intelligence for Your Life, and let's tackle this one, shall we? Are men actually better drivers than women? The University of Michigan study looked at 6.5 million two-car collisions and found that crashes in which both drivers were women were more common than those in which both drivers were men. It's possibly, they say, because men tend to have better spatial awareness, but when it comes to aggressive driving, men do account for 80% of fatal crashes linked to aggressive and careless driving. Researchers say it may be down to men's tendency toward risk-taking. Again, this is from the University of Michigan. Also, they found this makes men worse when it comes to investing money. The study found women investors tend to make more. 35% of women held an investment longer compared with 47% of men. And another study found women made more annually with their investments. They say it may be because women tend to be more cautious and they make fewer, riskier decisions.
1: Intelligence for your life.
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1: John Tesh with you, and you know what a museum can do for you when you're in there. It can expose you to fine art, but now we know it can also slash your stress by more than 60%. This comes from the International University of Language and Media in Milan, Italy. The researchers there measured people's levels of the stress hormone cortisol before and after they visited a museum. They found that just spending a few minutes admiring a painting or sculpture dramatically reduced stress. Their cortisol dropped a full 62%. Plus, the study participants said they felt much happier. Stanford University psychologists back this up. They say that looking at something awe-inspiring makes us more patient and thoughtful. Art also fills us with positive emotions, which lowers levels of inflammatory proteins and lowers our heart rate even. That is what a museum will do for you.
2: Intelligence for your life.
1: In a moment, why so many people are taking their workouts outdoors and the science behind why they're more effective.
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17: For the rest of today, increasing clouds with scattered to numerous and locally heavy storms possible. Highs mainly lower 90s, but significant rain cooling is probable in spots. Tonight into tomorrow shows a risk of leftover showers and thundershowers. Humid, but not as hot as recent days. That's with temps holding in the 70s and 80s. From the First Alert Forecast Center, I'm WECT Chief Meteorologist Gannon Medwick.

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1: Well, here's a great new reason to take your workouts outdoors as often as you can. It will significantly lower your risk for anxiety and depression compared to exercising indoors. This is according to new research in the journal Social Science and Medicine. The researchers found that no matter if people were tending a garden or hiking mountain trails, those who spend more time being active outdoors, they were the least likely to report feeling anxious or depressed. The researchers say this is partly because nature-based activities expose us to lots of green shades, which are proven to calm the brain. Greenery signals that you're in a healthy environment, and that's going to prompt your brain to pump out a lot of feel-good chemicals. Plus, when we're surrounded by trees and rivers or wide-open fields, it makes us feel as if we're part of something much greater than ourselves. That's a feeling we can't get inside a gym. Plus, there's an organic chemical in dirt and growing green vegetation that reduces anxiety and energizes you at the same time. It affects the amygdala and the hippocampus, the emotional and the memory parts of the brain. That cuts production of a stress hormone, cortisol. And the best part, listen, this study found that engaging in nature-based activities for as little as 10 minutes a day for at least a few months will improve your mood enough to help ward off major depression and anxiety for a full year.
2: Intelligence for your life.
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And it's summer. 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
1: All righty, parents and grandparents, this is for you. Here's an easy way to set your kids up to do better in math. Start quizzing them in ordinary situations when they're young, like asking them, all right, how many carrots are on your plate right now? Depending on their age, of course. Or, okay, the pasta needs to cook for 12 minutes. It's been boiling for 2 minutes. How long before it's done? Ooh, that's a word problem. Parents who got their preschoolers to think about math in everyday situations, they did better in school. They ended up being more successful in life. The researchers say bringing math into a real-world framework makes numbers less intimidating and more useful. Boy, I love this. I got grandkids. I'm going to go try it on them right now.
2: IFYL. The intelligence for your life.
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4: Moving you forward in your life, one piece of intel at a time. Intelligence for your life. I'm John Tesh, and we now have a new sign of intelligence. It's loving instrumental music, whether it's jazz or classical, new age, or anything without lyrics. Now, this comes from a new study in the journal Evolutionary Behavioral Sciences. The study was done on high school students, and the study found that those with higher scores on intelligent tests also had a preference for musical genres like jazz, classical, big band, even electronica. What is the connection between instrumental music and smarts? Well, the scientists believe music without lyrics, it lets our mind wander more and come up with its own interpretations of what the music is trying to evoke. And there's a creativity and novelty that goes along with that, which translates into intelligence. Plus, with instrumental music, which is the only kind I make lately, the listener is more likely to analyze its composition and performance. That's why intelligent people may prefer it.
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0: This is Intelligence for Your Life on 1027 GNI. All right, folks, here's a story that's very important, and you might want to share with your, you will want to share with your friends who love sushi. If you love your sushi restaurant, but you're afraid of contracting a foodborne illness, there is one type of fish you might avoid. This comes from Sam Martin, a food safety expert at Microback Labs. He says, steer clear of raw salmon. I know it's delicious, but salmon does have a higher risk of parasites than other fish. There's been an increase in salmon carrying tapeworms in recent years. Oh, boy. And the risk of infection is highest when eating raw salmon. Raw salmon is also more likely to carry common harmful bacteria like Listeria, E. coli, or Salmonella. Tuna, by the way, also carries a higher risk when served raw, but it's less likely to contain parasites than salmon. The best way to avoid a bacterial infection from sushi is to order something with cooked fish. Yeah, I know it goes against the whole reason we eat sushi, but cooking is the only surefire way to reduce the likelihood of foodborne illness. So, safest thing is to order at a sushi place shrimp tempura rolls, spider rolls, and fried soft shell crab or grilled eel. There you go.
1: Now that's intelligence for your life.
0: And coming up, what type of exercise will help you stay younger longer? Is it weightlifting or cardio? A study conducted by exercise researchers in the European Heart Journal has discovered the definitive answer. I'll have that for you next.
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26: Well, the rest of today, increasing clouds with scattered to numerous and locally heavy storms possible. Highs mainly lower 90s, but significant rain cooling is probable in spots. Tonight into tomorrow shows a risk of leftover showers and thundershowers. Humid, but not as hot as recent days. That's with temps holding in the 70s and 80s. From the First Alert Forecast Center, I'm WECT Chief Meteorologist Gannon Medwick.

0: It's the John Tesh Radio Show on 102.7 GNI. Okay, let's do this now. What type of exercise helps you stay younger longer? Is it weightlifting or cardio? Cardio or weightlifting? Back and forth. It's cardio this time. This is according to research in the European Heart Journal. They found that cardio endurance exercise, running, swimming, brisk walking, cycling, it reduces signs of aging on the cellular level compared to lifting weights. The study involved hundreds of healthy people, ages 30 to 60, who did not exercise regularly before the study. And then the researchers had them all do 45 minutes of exercise three times a week, either walking or running continuously or using weight machines for resistance training. The result, at the six-month mark, only those who did cardio had cells that had aged more slowly. Specifically, their cells had longer telomeres. Those, I've talked about them before, those are like the caps on the ends of shoelaces that keep them from fraying. And that's important because once the caps are gone, the cells die. And cell death is what causes wrinkles and gray hair, and it puts us at a greater risk for age-related health issues like heart disease and cognitive decline. So while it's important to incorporate weight training into your exercise routine, we're always promoting that, this study proves that you have to get plenty of cardio aerobic exercise if you want to live a longer, healthier, vibrant life.
1: IFYL. Intelligence for your life.
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The National Weather Service in Wilmington has issued a severe thunderstorm warning for northeastern New Hanover County in southeastern North Carolina, southeastern Pembroke County in southeastern North Carolina until 2:45 p.m. At 1:39 p.m., a severe thunderstorm was located over Murrayville or near Wilmington, moving northeast at 15 miles per hour. Hazard, 60 miles per hour in gusts and quarter-size hail. Source, radar indicated. Impact, minor hail damage to vehicles is possible. Expect wind damage to trees and power lines. Locations impacted include Wilmington, Wrightsville Beach, Surf City, Figure 8 Island, Hampstead, Topsail Beach, Mayfair, Cape Fear Community College, North Campus, Murrayville, Topsail, Castle Hayne, Windermere, Bayshore, Scotts Hill, Ogden, Porter's Neck, Landfall, Kings Grant, Woodside, and Edgecombe. For your protection, move to an interior room on the lowest floor of a building. 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Remember...

0: Intelligence for Your Life with John Tesh on 102.7 GNI. Raise your hand if you're anxious. I have both of my hands raised. I'm still not getting a good night's sleep. But you and I, we can get our anxiety under control by just adding the right type of protein to our diet. This is according to researchers at the Mayo Clinic, who found just 4 ounces of grass-fed beef a day, for example, could help you feel 40% more relaxed within 72 hours. Why? The beef has a combination of protein and vitamins B6 and B12, which help calm the amygdala, the anxiety center of the brain. If you're not a fan of steak, other foods that help ease anxiety and contain B12 and B6, wild salmon and shrimp and eggs and chicken, turkey and yogurt and cheese. 102.7 GNI, the home of the world-famous GNI beach bag, each and every summer. 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
2: All right, my friends, time for a piece from the Workplace Files. You're plugged into Intelligence for Your Life. John Tesh here, and with all the mass layoffs these days and uncertainty over artificial intelligence, Google searches for the term career change have increased 300% over the past 5 years. As for which professions people are looking to pivot to, real estate agent topped the list with 18,000 monthly searches in just the U.S., followed by notary at 17,000. And meanwhile, sharing third place were firefighter and therapist. Now, I don't want to dash anybody's dreams, but if you're looking to become a real estate agent, you should know this. According to Fox News, realtors outnumber homes for sale by a full 30%. And half of all real estate agents only sold one home last year. Something to think about.
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1: This is 1027 GNI. According to a new study by Connexity, web searches related to clean living are now at an all-time high as people look for ways to get fitter, eat healthier, and be as stress-free as possible. Huge trends in all of these areas. But surprisingly, lots of new research shows that some unclean living habits provide amazing health benefits too. For example, if it's not absolutely necessary, we should stop taking daily showers, apparently, because research from University of California shows that that is actually very good for our skin. Your body produces oils, which normally help keep skin soft and supple. It's also covered with a layer of good bacteria, which works with your immune system to fight germs. But when you shower, hot water strips away that protective layer of oils and bacteria, leaving skin drier and raising your risk for getting sick. And while it's smart to brush and floss three times a day, you can occasionally skip using mouthwash and toothpaste, because this study found there are certain microbes in saliva that are supposed to be there to help break down food and kill germs. Toothpastes, mouthwashes, they're designed to fight plaque, and they may also kill all the good bacteria in your mouth. This explains a study in the Journal of the American Dental Association, which finds that people who dry brush, like me, I never use toothpaste, they actually reduced plaque deposits by 67% and slashed their risk for bleeding gums right in half. Something to think about.
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1: And just ahead, from our Success 101 files, I have two words that will impress a potential employer. Now, these come from William Urey, who co-founded the Harvard Program on Negotiation. He says, these two words will significantly increase your odds of getting hired. Stand by.
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25: For the rest of today, increasing clouds with scattered to numerous and locally heavy storms possible. Highs mainly lower 90s, but significant rain cooling is probable in spots. Tonight into tomorrow shows a risk of leftover showers and thundershowers. Humid, but not as hot as recent days. That's with temps holding in the 70s and 80s. From the First Alert Forecast Center, I'm WECT Chief Meteorologist Gannon Medwick.

0: 1027 GNI. Here's more intel from our Success 101 files. Thank you, researchers. Here are two things to say to impress a potential employer, starting with the word appreciate, as in, I appreciate you taking the time to meet with me, for example, or I appreciate you reviewing my resume. According to William Ury, who co-founded the Harvard Program on Negotiation, just using the word appreciate helps persuade people to do what you want them to do 80% of the time. The reason it works, it's simple. We all want to feel appreciated. Here's the next thing to say to win over a potential employer. I understand, as in, I understand budgets are tight, or I understand you're seeing a lot of applicants. When you follow that with specific examples of why you're worth the money or worthy of a job, you'll increase your odds of getting what you want by a full 30%. I understand works because it's an expression of empathy. It shows you care about others and you're a team player. So there it is. The two things to say to impress a potential employer from William Ury, our expert, appreciate and I understand.
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1: From our relationship files, couples experts are telling us it may be time to swap the California King for a queen-size bed because smaller beds equal stronger relationships. A study found that 94% of couples who sleep close enough to make contact during the night report being happy with their relationship. The least happy couples were ones who didn't touch while sleeping. It seems the distance between us in bed signals the distance between us in waking life sometimes. So it may be time to ditch that California King, cuddle up in the queen size.
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1: 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And I don't

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This is a severe thunderstorm warning for Bladen County, Brunswick County, Columbus County, New Hanover County, and Pender County, effective until 4 o'clock p.m.

Today's hits and yesterday's favorites, 1027 GNI. It's David checking in. It's finally Friday. Hope you're doing well and having a great day so far. Ducking the raindrops. See ya. Jeep Thrills kicking us off on GNI.

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0: I'll never forget my mom saying to me, this was a long, long, long time ago. 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What do you mean, a real job? 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
23: Cape Fear weather from the Brunswick Water Filters Weather Center.
24: For the rest of today, increasing clouds with scattered to numerous and locally heavy storms possible. Highs mainly lower 90s, but significant rain cooling is probable in spots. Tonight into tomorrow shows a risk of leftover showers and thundershowers. Humid, but not as hot as recent days. That's with temps holding in the 70s and 80s. From the First Alert Forecast Center, I'm WECT Chief Meteorologist Gannon Medwick.

1027 G&I coming up at the top of the hour. You got that National Tech Ski Word final time this week to get you qualified to see Harry Styles, Madison Square Garden, New York City. 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

0: 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Whitney Houston, number one. Taylor Swift, all the way down at 59. It's GNI.
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I'm talking about tickets to see the Jonas Brothers Burning It Up All Over Again tour coming to Lenovo Center in Raleigh. 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
8: There are some areas where the rainfall that's moving through is pretty heavy, and it is causing people to drive a little bit slower than usual. In these areas, there's also the potential for some high standing water, and there's an accident on southbound College Road after exiting off of eastbound I-40 that's very slow going past that point toward Randall Parkway.
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26: Cape Fear weather from the Brunswick Water Filters Weather Center.
27: Locally heavy showers and storms to round out your Friday, allowing temperatures to cool off ever so slightly, overnight lows in the middle 70s. Saturday morning starts off with a risk of leftover showers, maybe some locally heavy storms, but not as humid as it has been the past few days. Temperatures only reaching to the mid and upper 80s by the afternoon. From the WECT First Alert Forecast Center, I'm meteorologist Grace Conaway.

1027 GNI new poll asked, have you ever pretended to be sick to get out of work or going to school? 54% admitted yes, they have. 36% claimed they've never done that, which means that they are lying. It's GNI.

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The National Weather Service in Wilmington has issued a severe thunderstorm warning for Central Brunswick County in southeastern North Carolina, Central Columbus County in southeastern North Carolina, until 5:30 p.m. At 4:30 p.m., a severe thunderstorm was located over Bethel, or 16 miles south of Whitesville, moving northeast at 15 miles per hour. Hazard, 60 miles per hour wind gusts and quarter-size hail. Source, radar indicated. Impact, minor hail damage to vehicles is possible. Expect wind damage to trees and power lines. Locations impacted include Leland, Bethel, Lake Waccamaw, Bishop, Macatoka, Freeland, Hallsboro, Honey Island, Nalkeena, Redbug, Old Dock, Exum, Molly, Bug Hill, Beta Aurora, Town Creek, Freeman, Pireway, Dula, and Ash. For your protection, move to an interior room on the lowest floor of a building. Please send your reports of hail or wind damage, including trees or large limbs downed, by calling the National Weather Service office in Wilmington at 1-800-697-3901. Beat.

The following message is for the following county, New Hanover, North Carolina. The National Weather Service in Wilmington has issued a flash flood warning for north central New Hanover County in southeastern North Carolina until 8:30 p.m. At 4:33 p.m., Doppler radar indicated thunderstorms producing heavy rain across the warned area. Flash flooding is ongoing or expected to begin shortly. Hazard, flash flooding caused by thunderstorms. Source, radar indicated. Impact, flash flooding of small creeks and streams, urban areas, highways, streets, and underpasses, as well as other poor drainage and low-lying areas. Some locations that will experience flash flooding include Wilmington, Cape Fear Community College North Campus, Murrayville, Kings Grant, Wilmington International Airport, Wrightsboro, and Hyattsville. This includes the following highways: Interstate 40 near mile marker 416, Interstate 140 near mile marker 20. Dangerous flooding from heavy rainfall can be expected, especially near poor drainage areas and other flood-prone locations. It is harder to recognize flood dangers at night, as it will be difficult to determine the depth of the water. Roads may be damaged or washed away. Most flood deaths occur in vehicles. If flooding is observed, then turn around. Don't drown

0: to look at this just to kind of show you some of the areas that are impacted by this potential tornado. And again, this is a radar estimated tornado, not a tornado confirmed on the ground, but a radar estimated tornado. And you'll see some of the areas impacted. You can see it does not include downtown Wilmington, but it does include the east side of town, the Kings Grant area. So it looks like as you're heading north on I-40, this will impact you potentially. And of course, this stretches over north of Wrightsville Beach, but Figure 8 Island also included in this tornado warning. And then it extends also into, as we mentioned, southern portions, southeastern portions of Pender County. So this would include Porter's Neck, Scotts Hill. So areas along Highway 17, anywhere where we're showing you Scotts Hills, Hempstead, Porter's Neck, Ogden, Murrayville, Kings Grant, east side of Wilmington, Windmere, and Figure 8 Island. If you're in any of those towns I just mentioned, now is the time to move to your safe place. You need to move to an interior room or a closet. You want to make sure you move away from windows, as again, we've got a radar-indicated tornado near Windmere or just over the east side of Wilmington. I'm going to go ahead and take a look, a closer look here as we move on here. We'll take a look here at the radar. Here, let's go ahead and see if we can get this up here. And again, that's the warning that we've talked about here. Let's go ahead and take a look at the First Alert Digital Doppler. And again, in addition to the fact we've been dealing with this tornado warning, a flash flood warning also is kind of in effect for these same areas. We've seen a tremendous amount of rain in a short period of time, so that's a hazard. We've got possible rotation right now, which I'm going to try to identify in just a moment for you, but also want to mention there are hundreds of cloud-to-ground lightning strikes with many of these thunderstorms, so just a multitude of dangers with flash flooding, lightning strikes, and again, ponding on roadways in addition to the possibility of flooding. All right, let's go ahead and take a look at the radar here, and we'll see if we can identify the rotation here. And again, you can see some rotation right here. It looks like, I'll try to circle it for you here. It looks like it is, again, the storm itself was located over Windermere. It's moving northeast at about 10 miles per hour. So as best as I can identify, the circulation center would be right here just to the east of Kings Grant. And I'll do a storm track here just to kind of show you here what we're looking at. Again, this is a slow-moving storm. Keep that in mind. But it would be moving in this general direction towards, it looks like Porter's Neck and Figure 8 Island would probably be the biggest, and also Ogden. So on its track, again, this is kind of a rough estimate here, but we've got Ogden could be impacted by the storm around 441, Porter's Neck at 444. And again, remember, this is an active tornado warning. Again, rotation indicated by radar. It is kind of a loose rotation, but nevertheless, we're going to keep a very close eye on this. And again, you can see Hempstead, too, 451. So again, significantly populated areas being impacted by this potential tornado warning. I'm going to pull in another graphic here in just a moment here, just to kind of show you this in a different form here. And again, you're going to see that in just a moment that a lot of very populated areas are impacted by this tornado warning, with it being in northern New Hanover and southeastern portions of Pender County. We'll go ahead and zoom on in here. I'm going to pull in a graphic here and see if this works, just to show you the amount of people that could be impacted by the storm. It will be a very large number of folks in northeastern portions of New Hanover County and southeastern portions of Pender County being impacted by the storm. Again, latest information, 435, a severe thunderstorm capable of producing a tornado near Windermere. We're kind of showing it closer to just east of Kings Grant, moving in the general direction of Porter's Neck and also the Figure 8 Island area. And again, you can see well over 20,000 people affected by this right now. And again, in addition, there could also be some hail potentially, we'll say quarter-size hail potentially with this storm, in addition to the rotation that we just showed you just a moment ago. We did the storm track, showed you that here. I'm going to go back to that in just a moment. But also want to remind you that if you are in the path of this storm, what you want to do right now is you want to move to your safe place. That is absolutely critical. Grace Conway also is getting mic'd up here. Let him jump here in a moment. Just let her share any information she has. But I want to share you this first here. And again, we don't have too many basements here in southeastern North Carolina. So generally the play is you want to move to an interior room. You want to put as many walls as you can between the storm and also between the storm and, of course, So usually a bathroom or maybe some kind of closet is going to be your best play. You want to make sure you're on the lowest level. So lowest level, interior room, obviously you want to stay away from windows. That is absolutely critical when we're talking about an active tornado warning, which is what we have right now, again, in northeastern portions of New Hanover County and also southeastern portions of Pender County. I'm going to go ahead here in just a moment here. We're going to pull up another velocity image. John Evans has some information.
1: Call up the Wrightsville Beach weather camera. You can see the clouds and where this area is.
0: Okay, yes, that is a good point. I'm going to try to pull up the Wrightsville Beach camera here in just a moment. I'll tell you what I'm going to do. I'm going to do one last look at the radar, and then I'm going to pull up Wrightsville Beach here in just a moment. I'll pull that into my show. John, do you think I should pull that up right now? Are we actually seeing something? Okay. Could we put it on a separate source? That might be a better play. Okay, we're going to take a look at the Wrightsville Beach camera, and you can see right there, we're kind of aiming the camera in the general direction of where the storm is. I can't really see any rotation per se with this, but I can certainly see some scud cloud. Yeah, it definitely some. Yes, lots of cloud ground lightning. Looks like a little bit of maybe a wall cloud maybe trying to form, but I really can't identify any rotation from that particular vantage point. But yeah, that is certainly, again, this is a very dangerous storm. Yeah, of course. Unfortunately, the best shot of this is kind of blocked a little bit here by the building, but you get the general idea. That might be a little more significant there. I know the camera has a little bit of a hard time moving that. Yeah, that's probably where we'd have the most significant action right there. I can't see, of course, the building kind of blocking the way, but you can clearly see there's some rotation with this cell. As you mentioned, lots of cloud to ground lightning. In just a moment, I'm going to go ahead and pull up the latest velocity image and see if we can glean anything from the latest velocity image here. But again, dangerous thunderstorm. In fact, again, tornado warning right now. I haven't seen anything updated, but as of right now, this is a radar-indicated tornado. Certainly some rotation in that particular thunderstorm as we take a look at our vantage point from Wrightsville Beach. And there's still some very loose rotation with this cell. I'll go ahead and circle it for you here, and we'll do another storm track right there just to the east of King's Grant. And again, this is moving to the northeast right now. If anybody has any information, just feel free to jump in here. But storm is moving in this general direction off to the northeast. So again, Figure Eight Island. And as we zoom on in, you're going to see that, again, Figure Eight Island particularly, and Porter's Neck, I think. Those would be the areas probably in the biggest danger in terms of this rotating storm. And obviously, if you're in anywhere from Hampstead, Porter's Neck, Figure Eight Island, especially those areas, make sure you're in your interior room right now. Do not wait. The storm is moving to the northeast at about 10 miles per hour. It is some pretty loose rotation right now on the radar, but nevertheless, the National Weather Service is maintaining this tornado warning, and there certainly is some very loose rotation with this particular storm system. Did you have anything you wanted to add, Grace? Are you mic'd up?
2: Yeah, we have another camera view that they're going to put up in the debrief monitor so we can get another angle, another look
0: okay.
2: at it.
0: Is this the Wrightsville Beach camera?
2: Yes.
0: Okay.
2: Yes.
0: Yeah. Again, it's kind of what we said before. It's really hard to make out. You can certainly see a rain shaft. You can certainly see what we call scud cloud. I don't really foresee rotation. I thought I saw a little bit more if you pan more to the left. Unfortunately, that's not the vantage point we want, but that looks a little more significant, I have to say, right there. But again, a lot of times it's going to be hard to see in this kind of environment. These storms are going to be what's called rain wrap because the rain is so heavy in these storms. It's really hard to make out exact rotation or even if we would happen to see a funnel touching the ground. I can also, if I can give me a second here, I'm going to go ahead and pull up another mode of the radar, which might help.

74-76 with some heavy rainfall. And again, we are continuing to look at the from the Riceville Beach camera, looking off towards the north to see if we can see any kind of rotation. And again, even if there were some rotation, it might be hard to see in this environment just because these storms are what we call heavy precipitation. It would be hard to produce here. But again, as it stands right now, this is the tornado warning area. You can see the Wilmington downtown area, not technically in it, but if you're on the east side of Wilmington, Kings Grant area, so along I-40, Kings Grant up towards close to the Pender County line, and then especially along Highway 17. This is where it's really kind of starts to show up here. You can see Ogden in the tornado warning area. So obviously, if you're in any of these towns you see in red here, you need to go to your safe place. Ogden, Porter's Neck, and then, of course, right along Highway 17 right here, Scotts Hill. So as we cross the border into Pender County, you too are in the tornado warning. And up towards the Hampstead area. So anywhere right here along Highway 17, Porter's Neck, the rotation does seem to be tracking in that general direction pretty close, maybe almost parallel to Highway 17. But again, we'll take a look at the latest image here, and we'll see if there's any change. It probably would be, at least with the latest rotation here. I'm gonna pull that out here, and we'll take a look at a storm track here. But again, you see the tornado warning. If your town is in red, you need to take cover now in an interior room or building. That's what you need to do. All right, we're gonna go ahead and take a look at the latest image here. I'm gonna go ahead and zoom in a little bit closer here so we can do a little better storm track. And again, if anything, it looks like that rotation is loosened up a little bit here. We don't see at this moment any indication of, let's see if there's any update here. I don't think so. No update here as of the storm, but it looks like, if anything, this rotation is loosening up just a little bit. There it is right there, just to the east. I'll pull up here. Let's see if I can pull up here. Around the Kings, so it's a little east of Kings Grant now. I'm going to pull this out just a little bit so you can see the towns here, and I'll do another storm track. Let's see here. Pardon me. There we are right here. So the rotation is clearly loosened up. So here comes the storm track, which we're going to do here in just a second, which will show that the storm is actually making its way again towards the northeast at about 10 miles per hour. So right there is the rotation. So here we go. And again, it is moving fairly slowly. So as of right now, this rotation is, so the time right now is 4:50. So Scotts Hill, it's probably pretty close to being on top of you right now. So the rotation is getting pretty close to making that crossing over into Pender County. So this is tracking very close to Highway 17. So Scotts Hill, 454. Hampstead, you can see around 5 o'clock. Again, Topsail Beach, you're on the storm track, but at this point, that would be a little bit north of the warning area. And I have to say, based on what we're seeing right now on the radar, that we are seeing the storm, the rotation seems to be loosening up a little bit, but National Weather Service still maintaining this tornado warning, and it's technically in effect for another 9 minutes until 5 o'clock this afternoon. As we take a look at, let's see, I'm going to pull up, and a reminder, again, we can't say this enough, but you've got to make sure if you're at home right now, you need to protect yourself. Again, most folks in southeastern North Carolina do not have a basement, but again, we can't say enough, as many walls between you and the storm, and obviously take action to protect your head and neck. That's the most important thing. Head and neck, Scotts Hill, up towards Hampstead. The circulation is probably at this point getting pretty close to crossing out of New Hanover County into, of course, I'm also kind of looking in the corner of my eye here at Riceville Beach. From the Riceville Beach camera, kind of looking off towards the north in that general direction. Can we pan over a little bit here just to kind of see what else is going on? Well, obviously, if you can pan to the northeast, that's best, but I know there's some limitations with this particular camera. Yeah, pan that way. You can see the storm. I can't see anything in terms of rotation. It looks like it is kind of broadly rotating, but I can't really make out any specific touchdowns at this point. As I mentioned, it might be hard to do in this kind of environment. This is what we call a heavy precipitation type setup. So visibility might be a little, you can clearly see rain shafts. I think we're definitely seeing some debris cloud, no doubt about that. But hard to make out at this point anything more than just some broad rotation with this storm. But that would be pretty consistent with what we're seeing on the radar just at this point. The rotation has been very broad so far with this storm, and I haven't had any indications. Okay, we've got an update on the tornado warning. I'm going to go ahead and read this. This is new.

0: information from the National Weather Service at 4:51. A severe thunderstorm capable of producing a tornado is located over Ogden or near Wrightsville Beach, and it's moving northeast at 10 miles per hour. So, again, still a radar-indicated tornado. I don't think we've had any indication of yeah, it does expire at 5, that's right. And again, this dangerous storm will be near Figure Eight Island, Murrayville, Ogden, and Porter's Neck around 4:55. So again, if you're in any of those towns, time to take cover. And again, we'll do a radar image here just to show you the rotation. Again, it's been very loose, but nevertheless, it has been present. National Weather Service opting to continue the tornado warning until its expiration time at 5 o'clock. Which is still 7 minutes from now, so 7 minutes to go still on this active tornado warning. As we go ahead and zoom on in, indeed, we do see kind of some loose circulation, maybe a little bit tighter than last time, but not much. For New Hanover, but we also have the Pender County portion of the warning as well. Yeah. Ogden, well, there's some other towns in there. But anyway, there's the circulation as best we can tell right there, very close. It looks like we're kind of showing it right now here on our radar, loose rotation between Ogden and Figure Eight Island. That's kind of where we're showing it at the moment. And then again, the storm tracking something like this. Not moving that quickly, moving at about 10 miles per hour, but that circulation center soon crossing over. It looks like the circulation center is a little bit south of Highway 17. So if you want a reference of where we don't want to get too precise. If you're anywhere in the box, and which I'll go ahead and show you again here in just a moment. If you're anywhere in that box, you are in the tornado warning and you need to take cover. But as best we can estimate, the circulation center is just to the south of Highway 17. Probably just a little bit south of Scotts Hill, I'd say, at this point. And then getting ready to make that move into Brunswick County. So if they've updated the map here, we can do a little more of a detailed dive here on the tornado warning itself. And again, we continue to look at the Wrightsville Beach camera. It looks like it's kind of the same thing here, rain shafts, some debris clouds, nothing that I could make out other than maybe some broad circulation, but I can't really make out any wall cloud or any specific tornado. But all right, you can see it has been shaved back a little bit here. So Kings Grant out of it, as we were showing you that as a reference point. So Kings Grant, you're out of the tornado warning. But we've got Porter's Neck, Ogden in the tornado warning area. And then Figure Eight Island, still in it. Porter's Neck, still in it. Scotts Hill, again, any of these towns, you need to take cover. We're still 4 minutes to go on this tornado warning. Hampstead, okay. I think we had a report here. What are we seeing here? Okay, all right, let me read this here. Okay, we have had reports by Mike Rosen of a rotating wall cloud 1 mile south-southwest of Wrightsville Beach. All right, so it might be worth panning the camera around a little bit more, see if we can actually see that. This was just pan it around. Let's just see. It may be a little bit south of where we thought. So just keep panning. We'll see if we see anything. So again, if this report is right, a rotating wall cloud. If we could go down a little bit or to remove the band, we need to probably pan down a little bit on the camera because we need to be able to see. Okay. All right. So, all right. Just pan back one more time the other way. Well, let's go all the way and then let's see if we can see anything. And Grace, you can help me keep an eye out too here, but I'm not. Okay. Go the other way. Go the other way. If we could go down. Yeah. If you can pan down just a little bit, that'll be the only way we'll be able to see it. Yeah, there you go. That's what we need, about like that shot. Keep going. Of course, that's offshore, so that's probably not where it's going to be. But, okay. Well, I don't think we can see it specifically, but we nevertheless have the report of a rotating wall cloud, but not a tornado, but a rotating wall cloud. Again, 1 mile south-southwest of Wrightsville Beach. And again, we have 3 minutes to go on this tornado warning, which is in effect until 5 o'clock, technically still. We'll have to see if there's an update on this coming from the National Weather Service office in Wilmington. Oops, I think I meant to pull up the velocity image, and I think I pulled up the wrong one, but I will try to get to the velocity here. But we'll show this image, too, because I want to mention some of the other hazards anyway. In addition to the threat of a tornado, we do have a velocity there. In addition, of course, to the potential tornado, these storms today are very dangerous. I mean, we've had some reports today around Lake Waccamaw and also the Hallsboro area. We've had some reports of a lot of trees down. This is not from a tornado, but this might have been just from a potential downburst. You can get downbursts too, just very strong straight line winds on a day like this. We've had reports of 2 to 4 inches of rain falling in a very short period of time, western and central Columbus County. That's produced some flash flooding. There's also a flash flood warning for portions of New Hanover County. Northeastern, a lot of these same areas that we're talking about in the tornado warning area are also now under a flash flood warning. So we've got a lot of irons, I guess you could say, in the fire here at the moment. In fact, I'll go ahead and give you the information on the flash flood warning. That's for north central New Hanover County. That's in effect until 8:30. So Doppler radar is estimating heavy rainfall in this area, and obviously this can cause flooding of small creeks, streams, urban areas, obviously bridges and overpasses. But back to the tornado warning. Okay. We'll get to that in a minute here. I want to show this though first. This is the circulation. Looks like it's getting closer to Figure Eight Island at this point. Still pretty broad. And again, we have had reports of a wall cloud, rotating wall cloud. And I did see some indications of circulations even when we were looking at the camera earlier, that we were seeing some indications of very broad rotation. So that is completely consistent with what we're getting reports of. Video of what? In Hallsboro. Okay. Let's do that after the tornado warning expires. That might be. I think we'll be going to the newscast here probably at that point. That would probably be a better time to cover it. But as we wrap up, we're going to see if this tornado warning is extended. We've just hit 5 o'clock, so the tornado warning, it looks like, has expired. And I'm going to rely on my producers here to. Here's the situation. The tornado warning, it looks like, for Northeastern County. Okay, they have officially. The tornado warning is officially canceled now for Northeastern New Hanover and Southeastern Pender County. Still some broad rotation, but tornado warning expiring as of 5 o'clock. So at this point, we are going to go to break, and then I believe after the break, we're going to start WECT News at 5.
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5: The roadways are just pretty messy with the heavy rainfall. People are driving a lot slower than usual. High standing water is definitely something to be aware of as well. There's an accident causing some issues. It occurred at College Road in MLK. It's adding to these heavy delays. Brent Dixon, right now traffic.
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24: Cape Fear weather from the Cumulus Media Weather Center.
25: Locally heavy showers and storms to round out your Friday, allowing temperatures to cool off ever so slightly, overnight lows in the middle 70s. Saturday morning starts off with a risk of leftover showers, maybe some locally heavy storms, but not as humid as it has been the past few days. Temperatures only reaching to the mid and upper 80s by the afternoon. From the WECT First Alert Forecast Center, I'm meteorologist Grace Conaway.

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6: No matter where you go this afternoon, the rain is going to be a big problem for you. Just use a little bit of caution. People are driving a lot slower than usual. High standing water is definitely still a factor for your commute. And there are some heavy delays on 17 in Pender County, northbound from Porter's Neck in toward Hampstead toward 210.
0: The Jonas Brothers are burning it up all over again and headed to Lenovo Center in Raleigh on October 1st. 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

0: There are certain foods that I don't even have to be eating them. You could be eating them and they'll land on my clothes. I have very bad luck with like red sauce, barbecue sauce. Like I definitely wouldn't wear like something favorite that I'm not going to be able to get the stain out of. And you, Lamar, I know you don't do that because you have a pretty dandy wardrobe of crisply pressed pink button-down shirts and whatnot.
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17: Locally heavy showers and storms to round out your Friday, allowing temperatures to cool off ever so slightly, overnight lows in the middle 70s. Saturday morning starts off with a risk of leftover showers, maybe some locally heavy storms, but not as humid as it has been the past few days. Temperatures only reaching to the mid and upper 80s by the afternoon. From the WECT First Alert Forecast Center, I'm meteorologist Grace Conaway.

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13: 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The organization has built 23 tiny homes and renovated nearly two dozen other properties. Each home includes its own kitchen, bathroom, washer, and dryer, and residents also receive long-term support tailored to their needs. 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

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I'll talk to you tomorrow, just after 10 a.m. right here on GNI. 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
5: 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Or walking around our great parks? Or you just decide to chill poolside? Take 1027 GNI with you wherever you go for a more music summer beach weekend. 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Yep, we'll take them. 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
17: The Jonas Brothers are burning it up all over again and headed to Lenovo Center in Raleigh on October 1st. 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
26: Cape Fear weather from the Cumulus Media Weather Center.
27: Locally heavy showers and storms to round out your Friday, allowing temperatures to cool off ever so slightly, overnight lows in the middle 70s. Saturday morning starts off with a risk of leftover showers, maybe some locally heavy storms, but not as humid as it has been the past few days. Temperatures only reaching to the mid and upper 80s by the afternoon. From the WECT First Alert Forecast Center, I'm meteorologist Grace Conaway.

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